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John believed a miracle, but I just turned to go. Circumstance and speculation couldn't lift me very high, 'cause I'd seen them crucify him, and then I saw him die. Back inside the house again, the guilt and anguish came.

0: I do not like conflict. 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
0: Romans 12 says, if it is possible, as far as it depends on you, live at peace with everyone. I'm so grateful for this verse because God reminds me I'm only responsible for my side of a relationship. I can't change another person's heart. I need to shine the light of Jesus no matter how another person responds. We know relationships are hard, and although I don't like conflict, I know it's a part of life. I can't change how another person acts or what they say, but I can pray. I can pray and ask God to help me respond in a way that pleases Him.
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But the amazing thing is that regardless of what chapter you're in today, God is faithful. He shows up in everyday moments. He changes lives by His grace. And He's working in all things for the good of those who love Him, so that one day we can say, "This is my story. This is my song." 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

0: This is Max Licato. Zarephath was a Gentile city occupied by Baal worshipers. The chief of the city had a daughter named Jezebel, Elijah's archenemy. Elijah arrives with nothing. His purse and tummy are empty. Elijah spots a woman, emaciated, destitute. I envision Elijah stepping in her direction, and beneath his beard, a smile is taking shape as he reviews God's blessings. Protection in the court of Ahab, provision in the paucity of Kirith, and a shield of safety during the trek to Zarephath. In your case, would the God who gave you grace last week not give you grace again? Unbreakable courage requires good recall. Spiritual amnesia makes spiritual wimps. Spiritual remembrance makes spiritual giants.
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0: 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You start to feel the words being sung, and you never hear it the same way again. Every song we play here speaks to someone listening, and you help make those moments possible. 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

0: Psalm 30 verse 11 says, "You have turned for me my mourning into dancing. You have loosed my sackcloth and clothed me with gladness."
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0: God's favor is his posture and his heart is love. He always responds to those who cry out for mercy, to those who turn from their will to his in repentance. This is the miracle of redemption. God transforms mourning into dancing, suffering into joy. He redeems our pain and sorrow. He does not waste it. He does not merely replace it as if it never happened. He makes suffering and sorrow into something altogether new. We may bear the scars of suffering, but he clothes us in gladness, draping us in a joy that can only be found in him. And this is true for all suffering experienced by believers. God will turn our mourning into dancing. Into dancing. It doesn't say he will turn our mourning into mere satisfaction or pleasantness or serenity. He turns our mourning into the polar opposite, an irrepressible expression of joy that takes us over. God is effusive in his redemption, turning a life of sorrow and pain into something altogether unimaginably new. How does he do this? Through Jesus. He is our redemption, our hope of new life both now and for all time. God turned the psalmist's mourning into dancing and restored him to the throne in his lifetime. And God redeemed Israel over and over again across the Old Testament so that our eyes would be lifted to the ultimate Redeemer.
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0: Every life tells a story. Some chapters may be filled with joy, while others bring questions, heartache, or unexpected turns. But the amazing thing is that regardless of what chapter you're in today, God is faithful. He shows up in everyday moments. He changes lives by His grace. And He's working in all things for the good of those who love Him, so that one day we can say, "This is my story. This is my song." 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
0: Romans 12 says, "If it is possible, as far as it depends on you, live at peace with everyone." I'm so grateful for this verse because God reminds me I'm only responsible for my side of a relationship. I can't change another person's heart. I need to shine the light of Jesus no matter how another person responds. We know relationships are hard, and although I don't like conflict, I know it's a part of life. I can't change how another person acts or what they say, but I can pray. I can pray and ask God to help me respond in a way that pleases Him.
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That's what fall is all about. 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

0: Sometimes a song speaks to you unexpectedly in ways you can't describe. You might hear it a thousand times and sing because you know the words, and then one day it will just hit different. You start to feel the words being sung, and you never hear it the same way again. Every song we play here speaks to someone listening, and you help make those moments possible. 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
2: 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On this day, 36 years ago, Annette married the love of her life, Bobby Cox. 2.5 years ago, God called him home. She misses him deeply, but knowing he is with Jesus and no longer suffering gives her strength. God gave Bobby and Annette 33 wonderful years together on this earth. She looks forward to the day she will see him again and walk hand in hand through heaven and spend eternity together, serving our Lord and Savior. Bobby loves Southern gospel music. Joy FM has helped carry Annette through some very difficult days since his passing. Her prayer is that listeners will continue to support this wonderful ministry. Annette wanted to share this Bible verse today from 1 Thessalonians chapter 4, verses 16 through 18. For the Lord himself will descend from heaven with a shout, with the voice of an archangel, and with the trumpet of God. And the dead in Christ will rise first. Then we who are alive and remain shall be caught up together with them in the clouds to meet the Lord in the air. And thus we shall always be with the Lord. Therefore comfort one another with these words. Thank you, Annette, for sponsoring this day on your Joy FM. From the Morning Joyride, I'm Brendan.
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0: 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Hi, I'm Chuck Swindoll. I do this or I don't do that, and therefore I am pleasing God. It is an obsessive sense of conformity to that list. It is law-like in nature. And you know what motivates the legalist? Guilt. Fear. That leads to an emphasis on what should not be or what one should not do. Did you catch the knots? Legalism is all about negatives, and legalism is all about self.
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1: Today's day sponsor is Annette Cox from Randleman, North Carolina. On this day, 36 years ago, Annette married the love of her life, Bobby Cox. 2.5 years ago, God called him home. She misses him deeply, but knowing he is with Jesus and no longer suffering gives her strength. God gave Bobby and Annette 33 wonderful years together on this earth. She looks forward to the day she will see him again and walk hand in hand through heaven and spend eternity together, serving our Lord and Savior. Bobby loves Southern gospel music. Joy FM has helped carry Annette through some very difficult days since his passing. Her prayer is that listeners will continue to support this wonderful ministry. Annette wanted to share this Bible verse today from 1 Thessalonians chapter 4, verses 16 through 18. For the Lord himself will descend from heaven with a shout, with the voice of an archangel, and with the trumpet of God. And the dead in Christ will rise first. Then we who are alive and remain shall be caught up together with them in the clouds to meet the Lord in the air. And thus we shall always be with the Lord. Therefore, comfort one another with these words. Thank you, Annette, for sponsoring this day on your Joy FM. From the Morning Joyride, I'm Brendan.
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Every life tells a story. Some chapters may be filled with joy, while others bring questions, heartache, or unexpected turns. But the amazing thing is that regardless of what chapter you're in today, God is faithful. He shows up in everyday moments. He changes lives by His grace. And He's working in all things for the good of those who love Him, so that one day we can say, "This is my story. This is my song." Thanks for letting Joy FM be a part of your journey and a part of your testimony. Your story matters. Your song matters. And this is where they meet. 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
1: 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On this day, 36 years ago, Annette married the love of her life, Bobby Cox. 2.5 years ago, God called him home. She misses him deeply, but knowing he is with Jesus and no longer suffering gives her strength. God gave Bobby and Annette 33 wonderful years together on this earth. She looks forward to the day she will see him again and walk hand in hand through heaven and spend eternity together, serving our Lord and Savior. Bobby loves Southern gospel music. Joy FM has helped carry Annette through some very difficult days since his passing. Her prayer is that listeners will continue to support this wonderful ministry. Annette wanted to share this Bible verse today from 1 Thessalonians chapter 4, verses 16 through 18. For the Lord himself will descend from heaven with a shout, with the voice of an archangel, and with the trumpet of God. And the dead in Christ will rise first. Then we who are alive and remain shall be caught up together with them in the clouds to meet the Lord in the air. And thus we shall always be with the Lord. Therefore comfort one another with these words. Thank you, Annette, for sponsoring this day on your Joy FM. From the Morning Joyride, I'm Brendan.
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0: This is Max Licato. Zarephath was a Gentile city occupied by Baal worshipers. The chief of the city had a daughter named Jezebel, Elijah's archenemy. Elijah arrives with nothing. His purse and tummy are empty. Elijah spots a woman, emaciated, destitute. I envision Elijah stepping in her direction, and beneath his beard, a smile is taking shape as he reviews God's blessings. Protection in the court of Ahab, provision in the paucity of Kirith, and a shield of safety during the trek to Zarephath. In your case, would the God who gave you grace last week not give you grace again? Unbreakable courage requires good recall. Spiritual amnesia makes spiritual wimps. Spiritual remembrance makes spiritual giants.
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1: Today's day sponsor is Annette Cox from Randleman, North Carolina. On this day, 36 years ago, Annette married the love of her life, Bobby Cox. 2.5 years ago, God called him home. She misses him deeply, but knowing he is with Jesus and no longer suffering gives her strength. God gave Bobby and Annette 33 wonderful years together on this earth. She looks forward to the day she will see him again and walk hand in hand through heaven and spend eternity together, serving our Lord and Savior. Bobby loves Southern gospel music. Joy FM has helped carry Annette through some very difficult days since his passing. Her prayer is that listeners will continue to support this wonderful ministry. Annette wanted to share this Bible verse today from 1 Thessalonians chapter 4, verses 16 through 18. For the Lord himself will descend from heaven with a shout, with the voice of an archangel, and with the trumpet of God. And the dead in Christ will rise first. Then we who are alive and remain shall be caught up together with them in the clouds to meet the Lord in the air. And thus we shall always be with the Lord. Therefore, comfort one another with these words. Thank you, Annette, for sponsoring this day on your Joy FM. From the Morning Joyride, I'm Brendan.
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0: This is Max McLean. When the disciples asked Jesus, "Show us the Father," how did Jesus answer? Listen to the Bible from John 14. "Don't you know me, even after I have been among you such a long time? Anyone who has seen me has seen the Father. How can you say, 'Show us the Father'? Don't you believe that I am in the Father, and that the Father is in me? The words I say to you are not just my own. Rather, it is the Father living in me, who is doing his work. Believe me when I say that I am in the Father and the Father is in me, or at least believe on the evidence of the miracles themselves." From John 14. 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It's great for the soul.
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0: 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Sometimes in big, life-changing ways. Sometimes in quiet moments we almost miss. Your story shows God's faithfulness and lifts up a song that will never get old.
1: Psalm 37:4 says, "Delight yourself in the Lord, and He will give you the desires of your heart."
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1: Delight ourselves in the Lord. This is just the kind of verse that is so often pulled out of context and turned into bad Christian decorations or even worse sermons. Delight yourself in the Lord and all your wishes will come true. Delight yourself in the Lord and get everything you've ever wanted. But we cannot ignore the context, which is responding to evil, and the premise, delighting in the Lord. Delighting in the Lord is an entire trajectory change, an entirely new motivation for us. It reframes and redirects and often completely replaces our desires. To delight in the Lord is to deeply recognize that apart from God, we have no good thing, and that He has the words of life. So where else would we go? This isn't about wish fulfillment. It's about joy and satisfaction with roots so deep that no evil can rob us of it. Does this sound idealistic and out of touch with the pains of reality? Consider that Jesus went to the cross, falsely sentenced, bearing the wrath of God for every sin, physically tortured. Why? For the joy set before Him, Hebrews 12 tells us. He delighted in His Father. And we delight in the Father through Him.
0: Author and speaker Barnabas Piper is a pastor at Emmanuel Nashville. For his books and resources, visit joyfm.org.

0: Good of those who love him so that one day we can say, this is my story, this is my song. 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
0: Looking at farm news in the eastern United States, apple harvest in New York State is going well in late October. Varieties of apples being harvested now include Granny Smith, Stamen, and Fuji. The West Virginia Department of Forestry is asking farmers and rural landowners to be careful with outdoor burning. Dry conditions this fall are causing an increase in the risk of wildfires. Georgia peanut harvest is progressing well. Yields of peanuts are being described as below normal due to dry weather in late summer. And the Virginia Hereford Cattle Association will be having their fall bonanza November 7th through the 9th. That event will be at the Rockingham County Fairgrounds in Harrisonburg.
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0: Today's program is made possible by Virginia Department of Conservation and Recreation, which offers farmers and landowners cost-share funding for best management practices that protect water quality and natural resources. The cost-share program is now accepting applications from farmers and landowners in the Commonwealth of Virginia. Information at your local Soil and Water Conservation District office. Our pearl of wisdom today comes from an anonymous listener who says, one thing you can give and still keep is your word. That's your pearl of wisdom. You're on the farm, and I'm Ish.
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5: And we find Kevy on the paddle technique, and Tori's repairing her kick rockers.
7: Of course I am.
5: And Swanee is up the creek without a paddle.
6: Yep.
5: And Lee is headed down the white water, and William is practicing. Practicing? Yes, his Eskimo roll on his international.
7: Be kind today. When you try it, you'll say being kind is the only way.
6: He was recently named King Kayak.
5: He is. He is Bill. My music has that stroke that touches all the folk.
7: There you go.
5: Gaither.
8: And my guests today have that winning musical stroke. Jason Crabb, that's not a real good musical term. Buddy Green, Goodman Revival.
5: Bolderman Russ Staff Tallies, William, it's going to be a Conquer the Rapids kind of day.
6: Go down to North Carolina at the Tent Revival video, Bill.
8: When the Saints go marching in with all the gang. I love this one.

0: little kid that lives next door in our neighborhood, his mother gave me this letter that he'd written to God. He said, "Dear God, I think Cain would not have killed Abel had he had his own room. It sure worked out for me and my brother." He's a great little kid, and I love him. Here's Jason Crab. All of those Crab kids can sing.
1: Yeah, they can.
0: I think their mom and dad threw them back in the river if they couldn't sing when they came out. Jason, great. With the great Hank Williams classic, "I Saw the Light." Listen.

0: I guess we got to do it.
1: I think you mean, yippee, we get to do it.
2: Well, a rather underwater award this week.
3: What?
2: The Sailboat Slalom of St. Sloopy, meeting at Sam's Sailing Shack in Spumoni.
1: Oh, Spumoni.
2: Gave us their Jib and Jest Award, saying their words are best, in jest.
1: See?
2: But the real truth is they're mostly a mess. Well, no kindness at all there. Here's the word of the day. Cacupia.
1: Okay,
4: let me just take that. I'm sorry, the word again was?
2: Cacupia.
4: Cacupia, of course. Calvin Cacupia of Kalamazoo was considered strange by many of his four friends. In the early 19th century, Cacupia moved to a remote Indonesian island to invent an alphabet with no K's. And a few trick changes in phonetics.
0: You're strange.
4: Alvin Ayuia from Kalamazoo was highly alarmed.
0: Yeah.
4: Among his, even among his infolks, folks everywhere from Ansys to Oria were speaking Ayuia instead of the Ings English. And at age 40, he was tragically ill in an I-A-ing accident. Thank you very much.
2: I think that's
4: Thank
2: right.
4: you very much.
2: That's great.
4: No case.
1: You are too twisted for color TV.
5: Which
1: actually means mispronunciation of words. So
4: are you kidding?
2: That's what it means.
4: How fitting.
1: Wow.
0: Here's Karen Pack. Joy in my heart.

0: every time I hear that song, I think, when are we supposed to stand and sit and stand? Joy, joy, joy.
1: No, that's a busy song, isn't it?
0: I don't know of anybody in our field who is loved more than this.
1: Yeah.
0: What's his name?
1: Buddy Green.
2: Buddy Green.
3: Our friend.
2: Our
3: yeah.
2: buddy.
0: Our buddy. Our buddy, who's not with us in person today, but
1: by play his music.
0: Recording. Here he is, God's own Lamb.
4: Jesus Christ.

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1: And here's something to think about. People of genius are admired. People of wealth are envied. People of power are feared. But only people of character are trusted.
2: That's good now.
3: Love that.
4: Hi, I'm Bill Gaither. 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
6: Many times on the Homecoming Radio, we have a section called Give It Away, and we just play the end of the song. We're going to play the entire song. Yeah. Only two kind of folks in the world, takers or givers. Make up your mind which one you're going to be. There is nothing like the feeling you get from being generous with your life. Do it. I'm an old teacher, and I preach this everywhere I go. Give it away.

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1: Absolutely.
0: And you'll be a much happier person. Now it's time to talk with a very, very good friend on the phone, Tanya Goodman Sykes.
2: Well, hello.
0: Tanya, this is Bill Gaither with Homecoming Radio. How are you doing?
2: I'm doing great, Bill. It's good to talk to you.
0: So good to talk with you. Our relationships go way, way back to when you were just a kid, and you were Rusty's little girl, and all of a sudden the little girl started singing with the group. When did you do your first stint with the family?
2: I had just turned 16, and I went into the studio and recorded a couple of songs on an album with them. Yeah.
0: You're having a very, very good time recently in putting together a little bit of your dad's group with Michael, your husband, and Johnny Minnick. That's a lot of fun, right?
2: Oh, yeah. We have had a great time with that. And, you know, it's another one of those kind of things that we weren't looking for. It was just how it came about was just so organic. It really caught us off guard. And I've said numerous times, if you had told me 5 or 6 years ago that we were going to be doing this, I'd have been like, what? But it just came about so naturally, Bill. You know, Michael and I moved away from Middle Tennessee for a couple of years. And when we came back, we were looking around for a place. We hadn't found a house yet.
0: Yeah.
2: And so we stayed with Johnny and Sherry Minnick for several weeks and had a good time. Staying with them, they were so gracious, and so, you know, Johnny pastors there in Smyrna, Tennessee, and on more than one occasion, he had said, "Hey, let's work up a song for Sunday," and we had done that. And so one Sunday we worked up my dad's song, "Until You've Known the Love of God," and it ended up on the internet, ended up on YouTube, and then promoters were calling and wanting to book our group. So it just kind of went from there. It was just a really organic thing, and it feels like a gift. It really does.
0: Well, that's the way good things happen. Well, so you did do it, and you did make the not only one album, but two albums, and we're going to feature your dad's song, "I Wouldn't Take Nothing," from A Journey Now.

0: Anyone who has ever been a teacher knows that teaching others is the best way to become confident about what you believe. When you teach others, you teach yourself. When you convince others, you convince yourself. When you persuade others, you become persuaded yourself. The most confident, mature Christians I know are those who are involved in building up others in the faith. They teach Sunday school or a Bible study or lead a small group or are involved in evangelism or discipling their own children. The best way to remain strong in your faith is to make others strong with what you believe. This is David Jeremiah, encouraging you to get on the road to new life. Discover God's blessings on teachers on Route 66.
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5: 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My little wife, Lori, my honey love, she put in the bulletin one time, instead of message from God's word, she put mess from God's word. Mess. That hurt my feelings.
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2: Having a fun time at Homecoming Radio right here. A little trivia for you, Bill. January through June of 88, Ivan Parker had a song that was his biggest song ever. You know what it was?
3: Midnight Crane.
2: And we're done.
3: Okay. But that was Ivan then. This is Ivan now. Really want the

0: We get some very kind and gracious emails from our listeners. Here's just a few examples.
1: 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Love the joy, energy, inspiration, and humor. Kevin is outrageous and a very sick soothes my soul and makes our world a better place. California Day.
2: I hear you every time I'm in my car on satellite. What a blessing you are. I laugh, cry, and I even sing along. I love it. You're the best. And that's from Deanne. Thanks, Deanne.
3: I hear you on my way to work, and it's the best possible start I could have to my day. You help keep me close to the Lord all day, every day. Keep it up. That's from Pam.
4: 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The vocal band went and got an old holiness hymn that I found by Halder Lillenis, who was...
0: Ooh, say that three times.
4: Gloria said, you're making these names
0: up.
4: I said, no, I'm not. What a wonderful writer and what a wonderful thought. Freedom is the opposite of slavery. And once you experience true, true freedom and freedom in Christ... You are free indeed. Here's a vocal band, Glorious Freedom.

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1: 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On this day, 36 years ago, Annette married the love of her life, Bobby Cox. 2.5 years ago, God called him home. She misses him deeply, but knowing he is with Jesus and no longer suffering gives her strength. God gave Bobby and Annette 33 wonderful years together on this earth. She looks forward to the day she will see him again and walk hand in hand through heaven and spend eternity together, serving our Lord and Savior. Bobby loves Southern gospel music. Joy FM has helped carry Annette through some very difficult days since his passing. Her prayer is that listeners will continue to support this wonderful ministry. Annette wanted to share this Bible verse today from 1 Thessalonians chapter 4, verses 16 through 18. For the Lord himself will descend from heaven with a shout, with the voice of an archangel, and with the trumpet of God. And the dead in Christ will rise first. Then we who are alive and remain shall be caught up together with them in the clouds to meet the Lord in the air. And thus we shall always be with the Lord. Therefore, comfort one another with these words. Thank you, Annette, for sponsoring this day on your Joy FM. From the Morning Joyride, I'm Brendan.
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0: Well, happy Tuesday from the Morning Joyride, and happy, this really makes me happy, first day of fall.
1: Yes!
0: September 22nd, 2026, fall has officially begun today.
1: Yes.
0: And out comes today my fall decorations.
1: Yes, it does. Fall decorations, the pumpkins, the leaves changing colors, the pumpkin spices galore, and Christmas being put up at Walmart right now.
0: It's the truth.
1: We'll talk about that more in a second.
0: Oh, goodness. Well, stay with us. We got a lot of fun stuff we're going to do today. And of course, we're going to play great music. Of course we are. But we'll be talking about some things related to fall. My favorite time of the year.
1: Yes.
0: It's the most wonderful. Oh, wait, that's Christmas.
1: A little too early.

0: Hi, Melody, Brendan. And Brendan, just a few moments ago, you said...
1: Christmas is on the walls at Walmart. I repeat, Christmas is on the walls at Walmart. Hannah and I went to the store the other day to do our normal grocery shopping for the week or a couple weeks and went down near the seasonal aisles. And yes, there was Christmas ornaments up in the seasonal area. And I couldn't have been more confused in my life because... It wasn't even the first day of, like, today's the first day of fall, but it's not even November. We hadn't even made it October.
0: I know. And we've talked about this.
1: Yeah.
0: It's just rush, rush, rush.
1: Yeah.
0: Why are we in such a rush?
1: I don't understand.
0: Now, if you are a store like Hobby Lobby,
1: mm-hmm.
0: where that's what they do.
1: Yeah.
0: It's decorations.
1: Yeah.
0: Sometimes I have that stuff up all year long.
1: Yeah.
0: Fine. Knock yourself out, Hobby Lobby.
1: Uh-huh.
0: That's what you do. You do your thing. But Walmart and Target and drugstores and all of you other peoples, would you slow down?
1: Just a little bit.
0: Would you let us enjoy fall?
1: Mm-hmm.
0: And then would you let us enjoy Thanksgiving?
1: Yeah.
0: And then we'll move right into Christmas.
1: It's like Walmart are those people that would put up their Christmas lights on December 26th. Like, you can leave it out till New Year's Day at least. You know, I know some people that leave it out till February, but, you know, hey, it is what it is.
0: Again, do your thing.
1: Exactly.
0: Maybe you and I are different.
1: Yeah.
0: You know, we like to slow down and take a holiday at a time. So mm-hmm. you and I could be a little different on this.
1: Yeah.
0: What about you? Do you love that Christmas decorations are already in the store? Is that something that you just, it makes you feel good? It gets you excited for the holidays? Or are you like Brendan and I? And we just want to go one holiday at a time.
1: Like, they haven't even let the pumpkin spice breathe before there's a Christmas snowman sitting outside.
0: Oh, don't even get me started on pumpkin spice.

0: Sometimes a song speaks to you unexpectedly in ways you can't describe. You might hear it 1,000 times and sing because you know the words, and then one day it will just hit different. You start to feel the words being sung, and you never hear it the same way again. Every song we play here speaks to someone listening, and you help make those moments possible. God is transforming lives, writing stories, and speaking through the music at Joy FM.
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0: there is a bright light on the horizon, and we have plenty of evidence for it. 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

Hey, it's Brennan with you here on the Morning Joyride. The prayer is going to be a little different today as my wife celebrates her 23rd birthday. So to celebrate her this Tuesday morning, I'm going to go to the Father in prayer in honor of my wife. Heavenly Father, please bless my wife Hannah today with your deep peace, strength, and joy. 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In Jesus' name, amen. Happy 23rd birthday to my beautiful wife, Hannah.

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0: Brendan here with you on the Joyride. Now, Brendan, you and I haven't had a chance to talk about this, but I'm just going to ask your opinion. I hate to even bring it up because my heart just goes out to this young man. But did you see the North Carolina State game over the weekend?
1: I did.
0: Did you see what happened at the end?
1: I did.
0: Does your heart not just go out to that young man who all he had to do was just take a knee?
1: Just go down.
0: Just go,
1: go down.
0: And he keeps trying to move, and he eventually falls, and the ball is fumbled, and the other team wins in the last 3 seconds of the game.
1: Like, I'm not even an NC State fan, but I heard what the NC State fans on that game.
0: I told my husband, this happened on Saturday, I told my husband on Sunday, I said, this young man is in the bed with the covers over his head.
1: Mm-hmm.
0: Because that play will forever be in ESPN's worst plays of history,
1: right,
0: in football.
1: Yeah.
0: So anyway, but hey, was football not great over the weekend?
1: It was very good.
0: I know you. I thought about you, Brendan, because I know you love your football.
1: Yeah, I love my Hokies.
0: Yep.
1: And I love my Broncos.
0: Yep.
1: They all won.
0: Yep.
1: And there were some other games that were pretty good in between. And you know, it's always good. The best part about football, and you know, we talk about sports here and there, and some people might be listening like, why do you want to talk about sports? Sports is a good thing for one reason, and it brings people together. And I will say that.
0: It does. It does.
1: Especially when it comes to myself and Melody, you know, two different generations, two different knowledges and walks with life, but we can come together because we love 22 people on the field hitting one another for four quarters.
0: Apparently we do. I mean, I just grew up in a football family.
1: Yeah.
0: My dad was a championship football coach. He died at 94 years old and hit the kids that he

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1: Today's day sponsor is Annette Cox from Randleman, North Carolina. On this day, 36 years ago, Annette married the love of her life, Bobby Cox. 2.5 years ago, God called him home. She misses him deeply, but knowing he is with Jesus and no longer suffering gives her strength. God gave Bobby and Annette 33 wonderful years together on this earth. She looks forward to the day she will see him again and walk hand in hand through heaven and spend eternity together, serving our Lord and Savior. Bobby loves Southern gospel music. Joy FM has helped carry Annette through some very difficult days since his passing. Her prayer is that listeners will continue to support this wonderful ministry. Annette wanted to share this Bible verse today from 1 Thessalonians chapter 4, verses 16 through 18. For the Lord himself will descend from heaven with a shout, with the voice of an archangel, and with the trumpet of God. And the dead in Christ will rise first. Then we who are alive and remain shall be caught up together with them in the clouds to meet the Lord in the air. And thus we shall always be with the Lord. Therefore, comfort one another with these words. Thank you, Annette, for sponsoring this day on your Joy FM. From the Morning Joyride, I'm Brendan.
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0: 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It's never the same without you.

0: Amy, it's Melody, and it's Brendan here on the Joyride. Brendan is going to be a dad now in just a few months.
1: Yes.
0: And I want to ask one question.
1: Okay.
0: I want our listening audience to help you out with this.
1: All right.
0: What is the one expense that nobody ever warned you about when it came to having kids? Now, you expect to have to pay for, as an infant, you know, if you're bottle feeding, you have to buy formula. You have to have clothing and the different kinds of things for the baby. We know that.
1: Mm-hmm.
0: But this is something that nobody mentioned. As the child grows, it doesn't have to be just infant stage. As the child gets older, what is that one expense that nobody warned you about when it came to having kids? What would that be for you here on the Morning Joyride? Is there one thing that you can think about so that Brendan can have a heads up and get prepared?
1: Yeah, I'd love a heads up, or 7 heads up, or 20 heads up to let me know what's going on. You can call us or text us 888-985-6936. No.

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1: Today's devotion is by the late Dr. Adrian Rogers and Loveworth Finding Ministries, titled, All Things Are Under His Feet. 1 Corinthians 15:27. For he hath put all things under his feet, but when he saith all things are put under him, it is manifested that he is accepted, which did put all things under him. God has given us kingdom authority. Jesus said, Behold, I give unto you power to tread on serpents and scorpions, and over all the power of the enemy, and nothing shall by any means hurt you. You can find that in Luke chapter 10, verse 19. So when problems get over your head, remember they are under his feet. You need not be discouraged when troubles strike, because it is the pathway your Savior has walked before you. It is the way of the cross, and he has won the victory. So today, write down the hardest thing that you have to deal with. Then put that piece of paper on the floor. And then lastly, look down on it. Now you have a glimpse of God's vantage point over the problems in your life. Remember, he hath put all things under his feet. Good thoughts and words of wisdom today right here on Joy FM, Real Music, Real Life.

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0: 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In every situation where we face trouble, we need the Savior. 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

0: School supplies. Melody Brendan here on the Joyride. I have a lot of friends who have small kids. My little grandson, Benson, has now started his first day of preschool. He's now teaching the class. But, you know, you bought 47 things for school 2 weeks ago.
1: Mm-hmm.
0: You had a whole list. You bought the whole shebang. Probably spent $200. Now your child comes home and says, well, now we need poster board, headphones, a 3-ring binder, and a specific kind of glue. Oh, well, that's good, because I was worried we might accidentally have money left in our checking account. So I'm glad to know we can clean it out.
1: As a kid being on the other side of this, you know, that is the worst feeling in the world. When you've gotten all these supplies and then you turn around the next week, you're like, oh, I need this, this, and this. At least for me, I did not like doing that. I would go up to my mom and dad and be like, look, I'm sorry. And they already knew. They're like, we'll go first thing tomorrow. You need to, you know, figure out what exactly you need. It's not a good
0: ending.
1: Feeling. Yeah.
0: Because when they get through with that, then it's another whole thing. And don't even mention field trips.
2: Oh, when I'm

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1: Romans 12 says, "If it is possible, as far as it depends on you, live at peace with everyone." I'm so grateful for this verse because God reminds me I'm only responsible for my side of a relationship. I can't change another person's heart. I need to shine the light of Jesus no matter how another person responds. We know relationships are hard, and although I don't like conflict, I know it's a part of life. I can't change how another person acts or what they say, but I can pray. I can pray and ask God to help me respond in a way that pleases Him.
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0: Hey, it's Melody and Brendan with you here on the Morning Joyride. We are now 3 weeks away from our fall fundraiser themed This Is My Story, This Is My Song.
1: Praising my savior all the day long.
0: Well, there we go. Fill in the blank there, Melody. Mm-hmm. Thank you so much. I have to sit here and think about that song, especially for the 29 years of Joy FM. The stories and the songs. Two things that matter a lot here at Joy FM.
1: You know, Brendan, we actually had a survey done and asked some of our listening family why they listen to this station. And that was the two things, the music and the stories.
0: Yes.
1: It wasn't me and you.
0: No, it wasn't. And it's been like that for 29 years. The stories and the songs have made it possible for your Joy FM to continue to keep growing. As you know, we have our friends in Maryland all the way down to South Carolina and anywhere in the world with the Joy FM app. You've made that possible. Friends like you have made that possible. And that's why we invite you to share your story. We invite you to share your song as we are talking about that blessed assurance here for God's goodness to continue to play on the airwaves at Joy FM.
1: We're thankful for the blessed assurance of Jesus Christ. And we ask that in these next 3 weeks leading up to this fundraiser, would you do a couple of things for us? First of all, would you begin praying? Would you pray for our team, for stamina, for health? Would you pray for the technology that sometimes goes a little way off track, it seems like, every time we have a fundraiser. Would you pray that hearts would be open to give to a ministry that shares Jesus each and every day to a world that so desperately needs him in their life? So if you would begin just doing that for this ministry now, imagine that if everybody listening right now would just begin praying every day for the next 3 weeks, imagine what that first week of our fundraising would be like. So we ask that you do that. And we thank you. For those of you who give monthly, thank you.
0: Yes.
1: For those of you who are praying about what God would have you to give, thank you for doing that. We ask that you do that. And thank you for those that just love us, no matter how kooky you and I get, Brendan, how crazy we are. You love us and you support us. We thank you so much from the bottom of our hearts. So our fundraiser, 3 weeks away. Let's begin praying now. I would love at the end of this fundraiser, fall of 2026, that we can stand back and be amazed at what God will do. And we invite you to be a part of it.

0: tells the story. Some chapters may be filled with joy, while others bring questions, heartache, or unexpected turns. But the amazing thing is that regardless of what chapter you're in today, God is faithful. He shows up in everyday moments. He changes lives by His grace. And He's working in all things for the good of those who love Him, so that one day we can say, "This is my story. This is my song." Thanks for letting Joy FM be a part of your journey and a part of your testimony.
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1: Today's day sponsor is Annette Cox from Randleman, North Carolina. On this day, 36 years ago, Annette married the love of her life, Bobby Cox. 2.5 years ago, God called him home. She misses him deeply, but knowing he is with Jesus and no longer suffering gives her strength. God gave Bobby and Annette 33 wonderful years together on this earth. She looks forward to the day she will see him again and walk hand in hand through heaven and spend eternity together, serving our Lord and Savior. Bobby loves Southern gospel music. Joy FM has helped carry Annette through some very difficult days since his passing. Her prayer is that listeners will continue to support this wonderful ministry. Annette wanted to share this Bible verse today from 1 Thessalonians chapter 4, verses 16 through 18. For the Lord himself will descend from heaven with a shout, with the voice of an archangel, and with the trumpet of God. And the dead in Christ will rise first. Then we who are alive and remain shall be caught up together with them in the clouds to meet the Lord in the air. And thus we shall always be with the Lord. Therefore comfort one another with these words. Thank you, Annette, for sponsoring this day on your Joy FM. From the Morning Joyride, I'm Brendan.
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Hey, it's Melody and Brennan with you here on The Morning Joyride. We got more great music coming up from the artists that you love, but I want to talk to you again about this amazing event happening on Friday, October 23rd through Saturday, October 24th. It's the Unstoppable Church Conference happening right here in the Triad, Triad Baptist Church, Kernersville, North Carolina. A lot of speakers are going to be there. Gary Thomas, Pastor Chad Roberts, who we spoke with yesterday talking about this event, and comedian Mickey Bell. All that and more. Pastors being celebrated, loved on, preached to, and hey, you have an opportunity to nominate your pastor to go to this event. When you go to theunstoppablechurch.com is a great way for you to fill out a form and say why your pastor deserves to go to this amazing event. And mind you, it is Pastors Appreciation Month in October, so what better way to celebrate your pastor for the Unstoppable Church Conference. Again, this is Friday, October 23rd through Saturday, October 24th at Triad Baptist Church in Kernersville, North Carolina.

Hey, it's Brennan with you here on the Morning Joyride. The prayer is going to be a little different today as my wife celebrates her 23rd birthday. So to celebrate her this Tuesday morning, I'm going to go to the Father in prayer in honor of my wife. Heavenly Father, please bless my wife Hannah today with your deep peace, strength, and joy. Surround her with your protection, ease any stress or anxiety on her mind, and guide her steps. God, help her to feel deeply loved by you, by me, by others, and let her sense your presence in everything she does today. In Jesus' name, amen. Happy 23rd birthday to my beautiful wife, Hannah.

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0: there is a bright light on the horizon, and we have plenty of evidence for it. 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Jesus Christ is coming back for us, and he's coming back soon.
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0: it's Melody and Brendan here on the Joyride. And Brendan, I saw this recently and I thought, oh, that is just so true. You and I both love coffee.
1: Yes.
0: We could probably sit here and drink 5 or 6 cups.
1: Oh, I could probably make a 10, but we ain't got to go on that.
0: And a 4-hour show, we literally could. I try not to do that, but we could.
1: Oh, yeah.
0: We love it.
1: Yes.
0: Imagine craving Jesus the way people crave coffee.
1: Mm.
0: Think about that for a minute.
1: Yep.
0: Like, you can't start your day, you can't face your struggles or get through the day without him. Because we say that, don't we?
1: Yeah.
0: I have to have this cup of coffee because I can't get my day started if I don't. I can't face what I'm getting ready to face if I don't. Or there's no way I can get through the day without my coffee. Imagine craving Jesus that way.
1: Mm.
0: What if seeking Jesus became as natural and necessary to us as reaching for that first cup of coffee?

Miracles happen every day. They just don't make the news. But your story can give someone hope that God is still at work in their lives. So share how you've seen God work in your life at joyfm.org.

0: Sometimes a song speaks to you unexpectedly in ways you can't describe. You might hear it 1,000 times and sing because you know the words, and then one day it will just hit different. You start to feel the words being sung, and you never hear it the same way again. Every song we play here speaks to someone listening, and you help make those moments possible. 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

0: Hey, it's Melody and Brendan with you here on the Morning Joyride. So thankful that you're with us on this Wednesday morning. And before we continue, we just want to say thank you because, friends, without you, we wouldn't be able to do what we have been doing for 29 years. And there is friends that get involved monthly to ensure that you're hearing the Southern gospel music you love here on Joy FM.
1: And I've got two Patricias to thank back to back.
0: Oh.
1: It's a Patricia from Kingsport, Tennessee, and then another Patricia from Stoneville, North Carolina. I want to thank Teresa and Johnny from Troy, North Carolina, and then Marilyn from Big Island, Virginia. Thank you for being a part of the support team here at Joy FM. 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Thank you so very much.

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1: Today's day sponsor is Annette Cox from Randleman, North Carolina. On this day, 36 years ago, Annette married the love of her life, Bobby Cox. 2.5 years ago, God called him home. She misses him deeply, but knowing he is with Jesus and no longer suffering gives her strength. God gave Bobby and Annette 33 wonderful years together on this earth. She looks forward to the day she will see him again and walk hand in hand through heaven and spend eternity together, serving our Lord and Savior. Bobby loves Southern gospel music. Joy FM has helped carry Annette through some very difficult days since his passing. Her prayer is that listeners will continue to support this wonderful ministry. Annette wanted to share this Bible verse today from 1 Thessalonians chapter 4, verses 16 through 18. For the Lord himself will descend from heaven with a shout, with the voice of an archangel, and with the trumpet of God. And the dead in Christ will rise first. Then we who are alive and remain shall be caught up together with them in the clouds to meet the Lord in the air. And thus we shall always be with the Lord. Therefore, comfort one another with these words. Thank you, Annette, for sponsoring this day on your Joy FM. From the Morning Joyride, I'm Brendan.
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0: Hey, it's Melody and Brennan with you here on the Morning Joyride. Melody, on Sunday, we finished talking about the book of Ephesians. And in chapter 6, I wanted to read this verse from it, verse 11. It says, "Put on the whole armor of God that you may be able to stand against the schemes of the devil." Now, when we think about that full armor, you know, obviously, of course, we're not putting on 75, 80 pounds of armor each and every day. But sometimes I struggle, Melody, with trying to figure out what that armor looks like. Because you know me, I'm a very involved person in the world. And, you know, I try to go out my day to day and try to be helpful to others, be kind to others, and, you know, show love to people like Jesus loves us. And sometimes you don't get that back and you kind of feel attacked on some things and you don't really know how to shield, I guess, the world coming back at you at certain things with life struggles and all that. So I guess this is a Mama Melody advice moment here. How do you truly put on the armor of God? Like, how do you walk with that armor of God each and every day and continue to kind of keep going forward?
1: Well, I think it has to be something intentional. You know, as you get up every morning and face the day, you have to be thinking about that. What am I going to do to be Christ-like today? What am I going to do to show grace today, or forgiveness even if I need to today? How am I going to keep a positive outlook? So it has to be intentional. Otherwise, the day can suck you in quickly, can mm-hmm. it? For me, it can. It doesn't take long sometimes to just be at home getting ready and four things go wrong. So I think that would be the word I would think about the most. Let me think about, what do I have to do today to put on the armor of God? Whether it is the breastplate of righteousness, whether it is your belt of truth, your shoes of the gospel of peace, your shield of faith, your helmet of salvation, or your sword of the Spirit, which is the word of God, which is a great way to start the day, right? So again, just being very intentional about that, because there is an enemy that is seeking to devour you. He's prowling around and he's wanting to devour you in any way he can. So we have to have all that stuff ready and armored and ready to go in order to stay grounded in the faith and to stay as Christ would have us to be. Is that a good answer?
0: I think that's a very good answer. I feel encouraged today, Melody. Thank you.
1: All right. You got that belt of truth on?
0: It's a little too tight. I'll have to adjust it.

0: Hey, Brendan.
1: Melody.
0: I did that backward, didn't I?
1: I was like, oh, okay.
0: Let me start again. Hey, it's Melody.
1: It's Brendan.
0: Either way, we're here.
1: Yes.
0: And we're glad that you're here. And, you know, Brendan, we have talked a lot in the last few weeks about stories.
1: Yeah.
0: And just asking you, the listener, to let us know how you feel about this station. What part means the most to you? What do you love?
1: Yeah.
0: And so we love getting these calls.
2: Hey, my name's Roger. I live in Charlottesville, Virginia. I just want to let you guys know that I listen to you every morning on the way to work. Just a blessed to hear the worship music and to get my mind in there, get my mind in gear for the day, Lord. It's just hearing God's word over the air. And just keep on going. And thank you guys for what you do.
1: Well, thank you, friend, for that call. 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
1: Today's devotion is by the late Dr. Adrian Rogers and Loveworth Finding Ministries, titled, All Things Are Under His Feet. 1 Corinthians 15:27. For he hath put all things under his feet. But when he saith all things are put under him, it is manifested that he is accepted, which did put all things under him. God has given us kingdom authority. Jesus said, Behold, I give unto you power to tread on serpents and scorpions, and over all the power of the enemy, and nothing shall by any means hurt you. You can find that in Luke chapter 10, verse 19. So when problems get over your head, remember they are under his feet. You need not be discouraged when troubles strike, because it is the pathway your Savior has walked before you. It is the way of the cross, and he has won the victory. So today, write down the hardest thing that you have to deal with. Then put that piece of paper on the floor. And then lastly, look down on it. Now you have a glimpse of God's vantage point over the problems in your life. Remember, he hath put all things under his feet. Good thoughts and words of wisdom today right here on Joy FM, Real Music, Real Life.

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0: So we're talking all about fall. Today is the first day of fall. So happy fall, y'all. It's Melody and it's Brendan here on the Joyride. Now, this is fall, but it's also the season where we start noticing already how tired everybody is.
1: Yeah.
0: Have you noticed that?
1: Mm-hmm.
0: I've noticed it with you today, Brendan. Just say.
1: I'm not hiding it either.
0: No, you kind of aren't. Now, not crisis level tired, just September tired.
1: Yeah.
0: There's a difference. Mm-hmm. You're working. If you've got kids, you're driving them somewhere every single day. It's mm-hmm. either ball, music, dance. Every day you're going somewhere. You're paying for something that you didn't know even existed 6 weeks ago, trying to get that paid off. You're trying to be emotionally available to your spouse.
1: Yeah.
0: Brendan, you've got a pregnant spouse. Yeah. So, you know, patience is required.
1: Right.
0: I know that.
1: Right.
0: And you're wondering why, if you have kids or if you're very involved with your grandkids, why the school uses 7 different apps to communicate information that could have been contained in one email. It's kind of like staff meetings.
1: Yeah.
0: I may get in trouble for saying this, but
1: nobody's listening.
0: Okay. Is John Long listening, the boss? Because y'all, staff meetings could be an email. Let's just be honest.

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1: Today's day sponsor is Annette Cox from Randleman, North Carolina. On this day, 36 years ago, Annette married the love of her life, Bobby Cox. 2.5 years ago, God called him home. She misses him deeply, but knowing he is with Jesus and no longer suffering gives her strength. God gave Bobby and Annette 33 wonderful years together on this earth. She looks forward to the day she will see him again and walk hand in hand through heaven and spend eternity together, serving our Lord and Savior. Bobby loves Southern gospel music. Joy FM has helped carry Annette through some very difficult days since his passing. Her prayer is that listeners will continue to support this wonderful ministry. Annette wanted to share this Bible verse today from 1 Thessalonians chapter 4, verses 16 through 18. For the Lord himself will descend from heaven with a shout, with the voice of an archangel, and with the trumpet of God. And the dead in Christ will rise first. Then we who are alive and remain shall be caught up together with them in the clouds to meet the Lord in the air. And thus we shall always be with the Lord. Therefore comfort one another with these words. Thank you, Annette, for sponsoring this day on your Joy FM. From the Morning Joyride, I'm Brendan.
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Hey, I'm Josh with you on Joy FM. And for me, at the beginning of the day, it's a good cup of coffee, homemade, of course. 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

Josh with you on Joy FM. Just a little heads up that our fall fundraiser is coming October 12th through the 23rd. Now, we're not asking you for anything today. We just want you to know it's coming and to start praying with us. And over the next few weeks, we're going to share more about what God is doing through this ministry and how you can be a part of it.

0: Every life tells a story. Some chapters may be filled with joy, while others bring questions, heartache, or unexpected turns. But the amazing thing is that regardless of what chapter you're in today, God is faithful. He shows up in everyday moments. He changes lives by His grace. And He's working in all things for the good of those who love Him, so that one day we can say, "This is my story. This is my song." Thanks for letting Joy FM be a part of your journey and a part of your testimony.
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0: Hey, I'm Josh with you on Joy FM. My pastor, Kevin Broyhill at Calvary, he recently started a series called God Is. And his first message was about this simple truth, God is all loving. God is all loving. And, you know, I think there are people out there who hear that and they still think, yeah, he is, but not me. It's easy for them to know that God so loved the world, but not so much that the world includes them. And maybe that's you. Maybe you know God loves the world, but you're not sure today that he loves you. Well, I want you to hear this clip from Pastor Broyhill, because maybe today this isn't just a reminder. Maybe this is something you need to realize for the first time. Friend, God loves you.
1: It's easy when we think about God loving the world. It's easy to believe that God loves the world, but do you believe God loves you? You say, preacher, God can't love me. You don't know me. You don't know my life. You don't know my story. You don't know how I've lived. You don't know what I've done. God can't love me. Can I help you to understand that God can love you? He does love you, and he loves you simply because he loves you. There's not a person in this room that lives in a certain way or lives so good or lives their life in a certain way that God said, oh, I just have to love them. No, listen, God's love is uncaused. We do not cause God to love us. God loves us because it's his very nature. It's who he is. And therefore, God can't help but love us because God is love.

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0: This is Anne Graham Lotz with Daily Light for Daily Living. The woman of Samaria and I have many differences, but we have one thing in common. I, too, find myself from time to time running on empty. In the busyness of ministry and the weariness of activity, I sometimes realize I'm so dry and thirsty. The reason for the dryness of spirit can be traced to one thing. I'm not drinking freely of the water of life. I'm neglecting my Bible study and rushing through my prayer time. I'm just too busy to sit still. Listen to me. At those times, I carve out quiet interludes to confess my sin. Read, meditate, pray, listen, and just drink him in. Jesus told the Samaritan woman in John chapter 4, verse 10, "If you knew who it is that asked you for a drink, you would have asked him, and he would give you living water." God still gives us living water from the well that never goes dry. Just ask him. This is Anne Graham Lotz.
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1: Today's day sponsor is Annette Cox from Randleman, North Carolina. On this day, 36 years ago, Annette married the love of her life, Bobby Cox. 2.5 years ago, God called him home. She misses him deeply, but knowing he is with Jesus and no longer suffering gives her strength. God gave Bobby and Annette 33 wonderful years together on this earth. She looks forward to the day she will see him again and walk hand in hand through heaven and spend eternity together, serving our Lord and Savior. Bobby loves Southern gospel music. Joy FM has helped carry Annette through some very difficult days since his passing. Her prayer is that listeners will continue to support this wonderful ministry. Annette wanted to share this Bible verse today from 1 Thessalonians chapter 4, verses 16 through 18. For the Lord himself will descend from heaven with a shout, with the voice of an archangel, and with the trumpet of God. And the dead in Christ will rise first. Then we who are alive and remain shall be caught up together with them in the clouds to meet the Lord in the air. And thus we shall always be with the Lord. Therefore, comfort one another with these words. Thank you, Annette, for sponsoring this day on your Joy FM. From the Morning Joyride, I'm Brendan.
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0: When you attend a Southern Gospel concert, you are watching the group on stage. But have you ever thought about the fact that they are watching you too? Gary Castor says, watching the audience helps tribute quartet figure out what song they should sing next.
1: Just trying to stay in tune with the Lord, to be honest. I give the guys the first few songs, and I go from there. I watch the response of the audience. You know, you may see someone sitting in the audience that you can tell that they're struggling with something, and God will just speak to you right then. This song maybe is just one for that one particular person. So that's what I do, and the Lord's blessed with that, I believe.
0: Here's the Tribute Quartet now with their latest hit, one that has been stuck in my head for days, I should add. It is a Coulda Been a Mountain on Joy FM.

0: There is a bright light on the horizon, and we have plenty of evidence for it. 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
3: Today, some of you are bearing the weight of mortality right now. You have lost a loved one or are facing the loss of one. You have received a dire diagnosis. Death is your prevailing reality. Grief and fear are your constant companions. You are carrying this crushing weight daily. Friend, Jesus can turn your mourning into dancing too. This promise is not limited to temporal problems. It is eternal and immortal and miraculous. Jesus himself said that he will wipe away every tear from their eyes, and death shall be no more. Neither shall there be mourning, nor crying, nor pain any more, for the former things have passed away. And he said, "I am the resurrection and the life. Whoever believes in me, though he die, yet shall he live." Jesus went through death to conquer death and redeem the mortal. He will right all wrongs and redeem all sorrows, past, present, and future. He promised as much, and he guaranteed it with his very life. We believe that joy comes with the morning, and we know that the Sun of Righteousness will rise. So we live and hope and cling to him.
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Hey, I'm Josh with you on Joy FM. Sometimes I wonder where all Joy FM is playing right now. Now, I know we are played in bookstores and different businesses, but what about a doctor's office? Or maybe a dentist's office? Like, I'll tell you, if my dentist was playing Joy FM while he was working on my teeth, I think it'd make the experience a little more enjoyable. But seriously though, where do you hear Joy FM besides your car or your house? Do you ever hear us out and about? 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

I'm Josh with you on Joy FM. Over the next few weeks, you may hear us talk about those yellow envelopes that are starting to come in early for our fall fundraiser, and each one of those represents somebody saying, I want Joy FM to keep reaching people. 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

0: There's a story about Saint Teresa who was praying and someone knocked on her door. She stopped praying, went to the door, and there was a little girl crying. She helped her, dried her tears, and gave her a hug, and then Saint Teresa returned to her prayers, praying, "Lord, I'm sorry for the interruption." "Child," God said, "that wasn't an interruption, that was me. Had you not answered the door, I would not have been here when you returned." Be careful about interruptions. Might be him. And if Jesus is right, and he is, when the interruption is a child, it's always him. I'm Steve Brown. You think about that. Share what you just heard with a friend. 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

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Hey, I'm Josh with you on Joy FM, and mine was at a little grocery store called D&J Galaxy. I was 15 years old, and I filled out a paper application, and I took forever making sure my handwriting was neat. And my dad kept saying, Josh, nobody cares about your handwriting. And still, I wanted it to look nice, you know, so took my time and I turned it in. And sure enough, I got the job. And the manager told me, he said, you know what made your application stand out from all the others? And I said, what was that? He said, your handwriting. So I guess that worked out. But they put me in the canned food aisle. It was aisle number 2, the canned food aisle. But what was your first job? Call or text me, 888-985-6936. Again, 888-985-6936. When I look

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1: 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On this day, 36 years ago, Annette married the love of her life, Bobby Cox. 2.5 years ago, God called him home. She misses him deeply, but knowing he is with Jesus and no longer suffering gives her strength. God gave Bobby and Annette 33 wonderful years together on this earth. She looks forward to the day she will see him again and walk hand in hand through heaven and spend eternity together, serving our Lord and Savior. Bobby loves Southern gospel music. Joy FM has helped carry Annette through some very difficult days since his passing. Her prayer is that listeners will continue to support this wonderful ministry. Annette wanted to share this Bible verse today from 1 Thessalonians chapter 4, verses 16 through 18. For the Lord himself will descend from heaven with a shout, with the voice of an archangel, and with the trumpet of God. And the dead in Christ will rise first. Then we who are alive and remain shall be caught up together with them in the clouds to meet the Lord in the air. And thus we shall always be with the Lord. Therefore comfort one another with these words. Thank you, Annette, for sponsoring this day on your Joy FM. From the Morning Joyride, I'm Brendan.
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5: Faith in this name. Faith in this name of Jesus Christ. Whose faith was it? It wasn't the man on the ground. It wasn't this lame man's faith. He had no faith, apparently, at this point.
4: On today's PowerPoint, Dr. Graham brings a message about how the power of Jesus transforms lives and how it can change yours, too. Now, here's Dr. Graham with his message, Dancing with the Scars.
5: I want to invite you to take God's word and turn with me once again to the book of Acts as we are studying it together. The Spirit of God is filling his people. The church is flourishing, reaching people for Christ. The city is being captured with the words of the gospel. Not only are great crowds coming to Christ, but one by one, people's lives are being transformed as these believers, followers of Christ, are now scattering across the city. And in the power of the Holy Spirit, they are engaging people with the gospel. They are sharing faith in the Lord Jesus Christ and the power of his name. The title of the sermon is Dancing with the Scars. A man who was born lame, disabled, who now is on his feet in the name of Jesus, with scarred limbs, emotional scars, hurts, hang-ups, habits of the past, now dancing and leaping and praising God, worshiping the Lord Jesus Christ, and he becomes a powerful exhibit in the testimony of the case for Christ. Look at verse 1, chapter 3, the book of Acts. And Peter and John were going to the temple at the hour of prayer, the ninth hour, which was 3 o'clock in the afternoon. And a man lame from birth was being carried, whom they laid daily at the gate of the temple that is called the Beautiful Gate, to ask alms of those entering the temple. Seeing Peter and John about to go into the temple, he asked to receive alms. And Peter directed his gaze at him, as did John, and said, "Look at us." And he fixed his attention on them, expecting to receive something from them. But Peter said, "I have no silver and gold, but what I do have, I give to you. In the name of Jesus Christ of Nazareth, rise up and walk." And he took him by the right hand and raised him up, and immediately his feet and ankles were made strong. And leaping up, he stood and began to walk and entered the temple with them, walking and leaping and praising God. He was dancing with the stars. And all the people saw him walking and praising God and recognized him as the one who sat at the beautiful gate of the temple asking for alms. And they were filled with wonder and amazement at what happened to him. You look at this man in Acts chapter 3. The Bible tells us he's 40 years of age, and every day, for day after day, month after month, year after year, someone brought this man who was born at birth, disabled, his limbs, his legs did not work. He had a congenital birth defect of some kind. He was paralyzed, he was immobile. And every parent, of course, looks and longs for the day when those children take the first steps, and his parents never saw that day. Here was a young man, a boy, who never played with the other kids. He never chased a ball. Someone began to take him as a business proposition down to the beautiful gate where he would sit in this particular arena where worshipers would walk by. On their way to prayer, on their way to the temple to worship God. And there was the assumption, of course, that people who were on their way to worship God, especially devout and pious Jews, that if he sat there, that perhaps they would open their hearts of compassion and give him something. And he subsisted like that. Can you imagine this? Perhaps you've seen beggars before, either on our own streets here in America, or maybe you've traveled abroad and you know that this kind of life still exists today. If you go to Israel and walk through the gates of Jerusalem, even to this day, you see beggars deftly placed there doing the same thing that this man was doing, crying out, begging just to live, just to get by, just a little money to eat another meal. And so day after day, this man is there, lay daily at the gate of the temple, begging for money. And along come two men that day on their way to church, on their way to worship. Their worship has been transformed because now they know Jesus Christ. And being good Jews, they continue to practice their Jewish faith, knowing that they have received the Messiah, knowing that they understand the fulfillment of their faith, and knowing that Jesus is alive, and they are filled with the Spirit of God, and so they are on their way to worship. And an incredible and amazing experience awaits them there on the way to worship. And did you know that when you come with an expectant heart and a spirit-filled life to worship the Lord Jesus Christ, there is always something amazing, something wonderful that awaits you when you go in His name. These men are witnesses. Peter and the others had been preaching boldly, and large crowds of the day of Pentecost had responded, but ultimately, the powerful witness of the church included not only the public proclamation of the gospel as crowds were coming and hearing the message, but they were doing exactly what Jesus told them to do. They went out, and as they were going, Jesus said, as you are going, wherever you go, wherever your feet take you, you talk about me. You tell people about me and how they can know me. And so on their way, as they are going to worship, now they have a new sensitivity. Now the Spirit of God has given them real love and compassion for people. Now they are responsive to the needs of people around them. So when they're walking in the gate and this man is crying out, alms for the poor, alms for the poor, alms for the poor, as he's crying out, they stop. Most likely in the past they had done what many of us do when someone cries out in need. We go on. But this time, full of the Spirit of God, engaged in following Christ, Peter and John stop. And the words of the Scripture tell us that they fix their attention on this man. They fasten their eyes on him. And Peter said, look at me. Look at us. And he said that because, think about it, a man who every day was begging. Maybe you've seen this every day, begging, his hands out, but his head bowed, living a life of shame and failure and defeat. Now, of course, we know that disabled people today so often lead productive lives and meaningful lives. And I know the stories of men and women who have faced incredible difficulties and disabilities in their life. And they've overcome them so often in the power of faith and the power of Jesus. So certainly we're not suggesting that every disabled person is somehow hopeless and helpless, but this man was hopeless and helpless. He was empty and his head must have been down, looking at that same spot, that same pavement, those same rags that he was wearing every day. His head is down. I love the Scripture which tells us that the Lord is the lifter of our heads. And so Peter said, look at us. He wanted to make eye contact with this man. And so he looks up. He sees a couple of former fishermen. And he's thinking, great. These guys probably got nothing to give me. Just a couple of Galileans. While he was expecting to receive something from them, Peter said, listen, I have no silver and gold, but what I have I give to you. In the name of Jesus, rise up and walk. And at that moment, now think about this. Think about the bold faith of Simon Peter and John. Here's a man who's been laid here for all these years. He's 40 years of age. He never walked. And Peter is bold enough in the name of Jesus to extend his hand and say, all right, get up. Would you do that? Would you walk by someone in a wheelchair and say, in the name of Jesus, get up and offer your hand? Let's go. It was an incredible act of faith. As a matter of fact, later on, when Peter would explain this miracle, he would say it was faith in this name, faith in this name of Jesus Christ. Whose faith was it? It wasn't the man on the ground. It wasn't this lame man's faith. He had no faith, apparently, at this point. It was the faith of the believer, of the Christian, who had so much confidence in the power of Jesus Christ that he knew if he offered his hand that the power of Jesus would do the rest. It was the hand of Peter, but it was the power of Jesus that changed this man.
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5: It was the hand of Peter, but it was the power of Jesus that changed this man. Now that's an incredible example, isn't it, of our own witness and what we're to be about as followers of Christ. We have the most amazing, the most wonderful, the most life-changing message of all. It is the message of salvation in Jesus Christ. Yes, we believe God still heals. He makes people whole. And yes, God does in His own time perform miracles, physical miracles such as this one. Read Psalm 103, as I have been reading Psalm 103 recently and just meditating upon it. Bless the Lord, O my soul, and forget not all of His benefits, who forgives all of your iniquities and heals all of your sicknesses, your diseases, who lifts your spirit and crowns your life with righteousness. Yes, God is still at work. God can still perform miracles of power and grace and glory in people's lives. But the greater miracle that takes place in this man's life was not the fact that he walked, but the fact that he became a worshiper. Here is a man that is outside the gate. According to the laws of the Jews, a broken man like this, a disabled man like this, was not allowed in the inner sanctum, in the inner circle of the people of Israel, in the place of worship. And so he's laid outside the gate. He is cut off from God. He is cut off from the worship of the one true God. And he's helpless, he's hopeless. He was dependent upon someone to carry him there and lay him there every day. And he's illustrative, you see, of all of us who were born unable to walk with God, unable to know and to worship God, disabled by a fall. There was a man in the Old Testament by the name of Mephibosheth. And Mephibosheth was crippled when his nurse, and when David's army was pursuing the army of Saul, he was the grandson of Saul. Mephibosheth was a little child, and the nurse dropped him as a baby, and he was crippled in this fall. And he, like this man, is illustrative of every person on the face of the earth, that we have a congenital heart defect, a birth defect, and that we cannot know God, and we are helpless to do anything about it. We are hopeless, and our future is dark, and we have no life. We're just existing, and it matters not if you're a lame beggar or you are a sophisticated skeptic or atheist. We are all born incapacitated, incapable of living life and enjoying life. No matter what pleasure you may find, if you don't know God, if you don't have Him in your life, you're just like this man, laying at the gate, beautiful. I can't ever read this story without thinking about how many people are laid near our gates, and they're just waiting for some spirit-filled Christian to come along, and in the power of the name of Jesus, to extend a hand and say, in the name of Jesus, rise up and walk. Well, that's exactly what happened. Immediately, instantaneously, Dr. Luke, a physician who gave us the account of the book of Acts, actually uses medical terms to describe what happened to this man. Apparently there was a disconnection in the ankles and the feet, and immediately this man is changed. He is on his feet. And I love the fact that it says that when Peter took hold of his hand, he uses a word which says he seized him. He didn't say, okay, careful now, careful, get up. No, he seized him and he jerked him. I mean, he pulled him up. And immediately this guy jumps up and he's walking and he's leaping and he's praising God. He is celebrating recovery. You can recover in the power of His name. You don't call upon just a higher power, but you can call upon the name of the highest power, the Lord Jesus Christ. And then you can be free from your bondage. You can be on your feet, leaping, dancing, praising God, and celebrating recovery. That's what this man was doing. He was dancing with the scars. All this emotional baggage, all the scars of a lifetime, all the sin and the failure. Now, he's a worshiper. He's praising God. Peter said, silver and gold I don't have, but what I have I give to you. What he wanted was money, but he got something far better than money. He got his life for the very first time. I heard about a seminary student who was preaching for his professor, and he preached on this sermon. You know, this man, he didn't get what he wanted. He got what he needed. And the title of this preacher boy's sermon was, he asked for alms and he got legs. He should get an F for that sermon title. But he got his legs and he got his life. And as a result of this witness of these two Spirit-filled men who saw someone laying at the gate outside of the place of worship and picked him up, and they just didn't offer a handout or a help up. They gave him something far better. They gave him the power, the presence of Jesus Christ. Because you see, these two men knew that Jesus is alive. You have eyewitnesses to the resurrection saying Jesus is alive. And to prove that he is alive, in the name of Jesus, stand up and walk. Because what happens now, the people who had known this man, maybe even Peter and John had known this man. Maybe they had passed this guy on the way into the temple scores of times. And everyone in the area knew about this guy. And now he's on his feet. He's in the temple. He's worshiping. The family is astonished. Everybody is wondering. The Bible says they're wondering, they're astonished, they're saying, what happened here? So Peter, the bold heart, the brave heart, stands up and preaches. And that's what you have in the rest of the third chapter of Acts. It is the words of Peter as he preaches the gospel. First, you've got the witness of these men, and then you've got the wonder of the man transformed, and then you have the words, the testimony of faith. And he takes advantage, he seizes the moment, does this man, to say to everyone who's running up there wondering what's happened to this guy, to tell them, this has happened because Jesus is alive. The same one that you crucified and put on the cross, turned over to evil men to crucify him, the same one who is the Savior and Redeemer and Lord. He calls him the author of life. He uses some wonderful descriptive names of Jesus. He calls him the servant of God. He calls him the Son of God. He calls him the Savior and the Redeemer and the author of life. And he preaches Jesus Christ. He proclaims the gospel, because now this man is standing, and the scripture says that this man is clinging. I mean, I don't know if he's exhausted from all this dancing or what. But it says he's clinging to Peter, and he's standing right there, and Peter just goes at it. And he's saying, look at this man. Look what Jesus has done in his life. And here's how you can know this same Jesus. And he preached the cross and he preached the resurrection. And then he told them to repent and receive Christ before it was too late. He said, you have done this thing in ignorance. I mean, he shows them a lot of grace. He said, you did this thing in ignorance. You crucified the Messiah, the Savior. You did it in ignorance, but now you know. I challenge you, if you are a skeptic, if you are an unbeliever, if you wonder if Jesus is real and Christianity is true, I challenge you to investigate the claims of Christ upon your life. Because when you stand before God, you're not going to be able to plead ignorance. We live here at the so-called buckle of the Bible Belt. Churches are on every corner. Many of these churches are preaching Christ and the gospel. You live in the light. You can't claim ignorance. Do yourself a huge favor and make the case for Christ in your own life. Investigate the claims of Jesus. What Jesus did for this lame man, he will do for you. If you will do what this lame man did, and that is reach up and touch Jesus.
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6: Today we've been talking about people whose lives were radically transformed by Jesus and how they became exhibits of his power. Their amazing testimonies proved to everyone around them that Jesus was at work in their lives, and as a result, many people came to know the Lord and salvation in Christ through their testimonies, through their stories. I love to hear testimonies of God's work in people's lives, of miracles, of healings, of dramatic conversions. They're always so encouraging. And it's important for us to remember that God is in the business of changing people's lives, and the greatest miracle of all is the miracle of salvation. You know what? Not every person has experienced something as dramatic as a great healing or a miraculous deliverance. The truth is, when you ask Christ to come into your life, he begins to work and he continues to work, and that is a miracle. Each and every day, he is changing you, restoring you, making you more like himself. He is transforming your life, just as he transformed the lame beggar's life. With all the distractions of daily life, it's easy sometimes to overlook the ways that God is working. Working in answering our prayers, speaking to you through his word, arranging your circumstances, or encouraging you through other people. And yet, in all of this, God is trying to show you how real and how present he is in your life. And he is giving you your own story to tell with others, your own testimony of what Christ has done in your life. The Lord Jesus is powerful, and he is powerfully at work in you. So I encourage you to look for the daily evidence of God in your life. Tell other people about it. Don't wait for some spectacular demonstration of what God is doing, but just share the way that He is loving you, ministering to you, speaking to you in His Word, the daily demonstrations of His power that are happening every single day as you look to Him.
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8: God will use any means to bring us into alignment with His will. In Jonah, He used a fish, and later used something even more surprising, a worm. Today on Turning Point, Dr. David Jeremiah wraps up his series, Jonah the Runaway Prophet, with a look at how God used that tiny worm to make a big change in Jonah's heart. 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
9: Well, this is a surprising discovery when you read the book of Jonah. You aren't quite prepared for this part of the story. It sort of slips on your blind side, and there it is. God using a little worm to teach Jonah a lesson. We'll get to it in just a moment. You don't want to miss today's program. Hey, we are working very diligently to prepare you for the beginning of a new book that comes out in October. I haven't said much about it. There's a lot of stuff going on the internet from Turning Point about it. But the book is called The Battle for Your Soul, and the pre-sale is underway right now through October the 5th. You can get more information about it at our website, and we would like to have you involved in this. We'd love for you to have a copy of this book before it goes on sale in the bookstores. And we are really excited about the powerful message in this book. Here now is our interesting discussion of worm theology. Jonah chapter 4 is one of the most unusual endings of all of Scripture. If we were writing the story of Jonah, we would have probably quit at the end of chapter 3, the story of the great revival. That feels like the natural conclusion. But God doesn't stop there. No, God has more for us to learn. He gives us one more chapter, and before we're finished, we will see why that chapter matters so much. We notice, first of all, the passion of Jonah in the first verse of chapter 4. It says, but it displeased Jonah exceedingly, and he became angry. What was Jonah so upset about? He was upset because the city of Nineveh had repented from the greatest to the least, even including the animals, according to the text. There had been a massive revival led by Jonah, and he was upset about it. I can't imagine that. In his heart, if he'd been right, he would have been doing all he could to set up ways to move through the city and disciple all the new believers. He would have been like Barnabas in the New Testament. When God blessed his work, he summoned Paul to help him. He should have been running around calling all the other prophets that he knew, saying, hey, come on over here and help me get this thing going, because a lot of people are coming to God in Nineveh and we need help to help them get started right. But instead, Jonah was displeased and he was very angry. And the word anger in the Hebrew language is a word which means to boil or to burn. In other words, Jonah was hot. One commentator said Jonah's problem was that he had been concerned about his own reputation, because he'd been walking up and down through the city saying in 40 days God's going to destroy this city, and now that that wasn't going to happen, what would they think of Jonah? Or maybe someone said he was more concerned about God's reputation. He was looking out for God. How many of you know we don't have to look out for God? But he was looking out for God. You know, God's reputation is on the line. He said he would destroy the city, and now he's not going to do it. I mean, here's the greatest revival in history, and Jonah is angry instead of rejoicing for what God has done. He's focused on what did not happen rather than celebrating mercy. He is troubled by it. He reminds me of the story of the prodigal son in the New Testament. In the first part in Luke 15, the prodigal demands his inheritance and he's going to the far country. This is what Jonah did when he ran away from God at the beginning. He went to the far country. He went to Tarshish. But here in chapter 4, Jonah was more like the elder brother. The elder brother heard the music and the dancing for the one who had returned, and he was filled with anger. And the Bible says he was angry and would not go in. He didn't go to the party. Jonah was like that. God sent this incredible revival, and Jonah wanted nothing to do with it. So after the passion of Jonah, we see his prayer. In the first verse was his passion, verses 2 and 3, Jonah's prayer. So he prayed to the Lord, and he said, "Lord, was not this what I said when I was still in my country? Therefore I fled previously to Tarshish. For I knew that you are a gracious and merciful God, slow to anger and abundant in loving kindness, one who relents from doing harm. Therefore now, O Lord, please take my life from me, for it is better for me to die than to live." In verses 2 and 3, we see the prayer of Jonah. This is the second prayer of Jonah recorded in this book. The first one took place while he was in the belly of the whale. That was a little more intense than this one. That was a prayer of confession and repentance. But now Jonah is praying again, and this time this self-righteous anger leads him to one of the most unusual prayers you will find in all the Bible. His prayer is both a confession and a complaint. First of all, the good part of his prayer, Jonah confesses what he knows about God. He said, "Lord, was this not what I knew when I was still in my country? I knew that you were a gracious and merciful God, that you were slow to anger and abundant in loving kindness, one who relents from doing harm." Jonah's problem wasn't what he didn't know about God. His problem was what he did know about God. In the first part of his prayer, Jonah explains why he was unwilling to go to Nineveh. His confession is centered on what he knew about God. He said, "God, you're gracious, merciful, slow to anger, abundant in loving kindness, and one who relents from doing harm." Did you know that this description, exactly like that, appears 7 other times in the Old Testament? Everywhere else, it is used as a source of comfort or hope for God's people. Here, Jonah used it as a source of frustration. From personal experience, Jonah knew that if the wicked people of Nineveh changed their attitude toward God, he would forgive them. And that is what made him angry. He did not want Nineveh to respond. He did not want them to be spared. He wanted them to be judged. He did not like the people of Nineveh. He thought their time to get what was coming to them was here. His problem was not what he did know about God. His problem was what he did know about God. He knew God was gracious, merciful, and compassionate, and that was exactly what troubled him. I have to point out, Jonah was happy about when God's compassion worked for him. He just didn't want it to work for Nineveh. You say, that's terrible, but think about this. You're driving down the highway, and on this particular day, you are speeding. You look in your mirror and you see a police officer coming and you glance at your speedometer and you realize you are guilty. But the officer passes you and pulls over the driver who's in front of you who's also speeding. And you are happy. You are glad. Jonah was glad when God passed over him. He was not glad when God passed over Nineveh. That was his confession, and he knew that to be true about God. Notice his complaint. His complaint was, "Therefore, O Lord, please take my life from me, for it is better for me to die than to live." Students of human behavior have often noted a connection between hatred for others and pity for yourself. Jonah's complaining prayer sounds very much like the prayer of Elijah. under the juniper tree. Do you remember that story? Elijah had delivered God's message and carried out his command, but he felt like a failure. Queen Jezebel had threatened his life, and he became discouraged, and he ran into the wilderness and found a juniper tree, and he sat down and began to pout. And 1 Kings 19:4 says, he prayed that he might die and said, "It is enough, Lord, take my life, for I am no better than my father's." The interesting difference between Elijah and Jonah is this. Elijah wanted to die because he thought he was a failure. Jonah wanted to die because he knew he was a success. If you look carefully at Jonah's complaint, you will see the core of his problem. Right in the text it says, "It is better for me." Oh, Jonah's problem was spiritual myopia. All he could see was what was better for himself. Everything else was measured by how it affected him. He did not have the heart of God for others because he was consumed with himself. And when you look around today, it's not hard to see a bit of that same spirit. It's made its way into the church. Stay around long enough and you will hear someone say, "I'm not going to do that because my needs aren't being met." Huh. That kind of thinking is self-focused, and it often leaves your needs unmet because God's way is different. As you care for others, he takes care of you. If you want a friend, you got to be a friend. If you need encouragement, you got to encourage someone else. If you want to be valued, take time to value others. When you focus on others, you'll often find that your own needs are met along the way. But Jonah didn't understand that. He only saw what was best for Jonah, and now he's sitting there overwhelmed with self-pity, asking God to take his life. We come to the fourth verse and the probing of Jonah. By all standards, God was going to put Jonah to death right there. I mean, he deserved it. He deserved to die. God had pursued him, corrected him, used him, and now Jonah stood in open defiance of God. Have you ever thought about what would you do with Jonah if you were God? We probably wouldn't have anywhere near the patience God had. If God had dealt with him strictly in justice, Jonah would have been finished. But instead, in kindness and patience, God reached out to him. And I love what God does. He teaches us a lot about how to deal with people. He doesn't accuse him. He asks him a question. Let me just say, that's a good way to interact with people when you're in a point of contention. Questions are better than accusations. Here's what God said. "Jonah, is it right for you to be angry?" Question makes a man examine his own heart. But you know what happened? Jonah didn't even answer him. You can look far and wide. He was so angry with God, he didn't even respond. Instead of repenting, he sank deeper into self-pity and he went out to find a place to pout. So we go from the probing of Jonah to the protest of Jonah in verse 5. "So Jonah went out of the city and he sat on the east side of the city. There he made himself a shelter and he sat under in the shade till he might see what would become of the city." Now, folks, this is really interesting. It is obvious from the text that Jonah was still hoping God might destroy Nineveh. God sent a revival, and Jonah's going out to watch and see if God doesn't come through and wipe them out, because he went up and down the city saying everything about God destroying the city. If God was going to do it, Jonah wanted to have a good place to watch, so he got himself a good seat. He went to the east side of the city, found a vantage point, settled in to see what would happen. Two expressions in this verse reveal his heart. First of all, the Bible says he went out. He left the presence of God. He walked away from the revival. He turned his back on what God was doing. All around him, people were repenting, crying out to God, seeking forgiveness. Everywhere Jonah looked, he could see the evidence of God's mercy and grace, and he could not stand it. And he did not want to be a part of it. You say, how could Jonah be like that? And yet, we've all seen it. When God begins to move and when lives are changed and people are saved or there's something going on in your high school that's amazing, a lot of people stand back and they criticize and they'll say stuff like, "That's way too emotional for me." Or, "People are being pressured." Or, "That's not real." And to be sure, not everything that looks like a revival is actually a revival, but Scripture calls us to be discerning. But sometimes that discernment can turn into a critical and cynical spirit where we question everything and we trust nothing, and before long we find ourselves like Jonah. We miss out on what God is doing. So he went out, but the scripture says he sat down. He chose a place east of the city. He built a little shelter to protect himself from the sun, and he sat there with a defiant spirit. You can almost hear him saying, "All right, God, I'm here, now do it. You said you would destroy this city. I told them you would. Now bring it down. I'm not leaving until you do." That was Jonah, sitting outside the city waiting for judgment when God had chosen to show mercy. Jonah just couldn't stand it. He hated the Ninevites so much. Verses 6 through 8 of the fourth chapter show us Jonah's preservation. God is now going to start to work on Jonah again, one-on-one. And let me suggest to you men and women that when God works on you, he's got an incredible inventory of stuff he can use to work on you. I mean, he is in control of the whole universe. And it's amazing what God is going to do to work on Jonah. It's an amazing story. And the Lord prepared a plant and made it come up over Jonah that it might be shade for his head to deliver him from his misery. So Jonah was very grateful for the plant. This is the second time God has prepared something for Jonah. Back in the first chapter, the Bible says he prepared a great fish for Jonah. Now he's preparing a plant for Jonah. He's got a couple more things to prepare later on. Most people believe this was a fast-growing vine like a castor oil plant with large leaves that provided shade. And the plant grew quickly because God prepared it. And when it spread its leaves over Jonah and gave him relief from the heat, the Bible says Jonah was very grateful. The King James Version says he was exceedingly glad. Isn't that interesting? The first time in the whole book that Jonah is happy. He was exceedingly angry in verse 1. He's exceedingly grateful in verse 6. And in verse 9, he's exceedingly angry again. He's mad, then he's glad, then he's mad again. He's a man driven by his emotions. And what made him happy? A plant. That raises a question. What makes you happy? Because what brings you joy often reveals the condition of your heart. Happiness comes in many forms. Sometimes it's a house, sometimes it's a car, sometimes it's a hobby, a possession, something we enjoy, and if we're not careful, we become attached to those things. But notice what happens next. The Lord gives and the Lord takes away. Blessed be the name of the Lord, right? But as morning dawned the next day, God prepared a worm, and it so damaged the plant that it withered. And it happened when the sun arose that God prepared a vehement east wind, and the sun beat on Jonah's head so that he grew faint. Then he wished death for himself, and he said, "It is better for me to die than to live." The Bible says that God prepared a worm. It attacked the plant, and it withered. The shade was gone. Then God prepared a scorching east wind, and the sun beat down on Jonah's head until he grew faint. God prepared the fish to redirect Jonah, but to correct Jonah's heart, he prepared three things: a plant, a worm, and a wind. And Jonah lost his shade. Now he's sitting in the heat, the wind blowing against him like a furnace, and the comfort God gave him has been taken away. And once again, Jonah is angry. And the text says he would rather die than live. We are not so different from Jonah. We get attached to the plants in our lives. And when those things begin to take the place of God, the Lord has a way of dealing with us. God prepares plants and God prepares worms. If we will not release those things to him, he knows how to remove them, not to harm us, but to teach us. Notice the pouting of Jonah in verse 9. Then God said to Jonah, "Is it right for you to be angry about the plant?" And Jonah said, "It is right for me to be angry even to death." Jonah was mad, then he was glad, and now he's mad again. But notice this, at least now he's talking to God, because last time he wouldn't even answer him. The last time he would not even answer God, and now he responds and he says he has the right to be angry even if it kills him. And this reminds us of Jonah's real problem from the beginning. Jonah knew a great deal about God, but he did not truly know God. He did not understand God's heart. Through all of his years of ministry, he had never grasped the depth of God's love and mercy. And the pity of Jonah in verses 10 and 11, now watch this. God used Jonah's experience with the plant to teach him a lesson. And I got to tell you something. If you don't believe God is wise and you don't believe God knows how to do what he does, just listen to this. But the Lord said to Jonah, Jonah, you've had pity on the plant for which you have not labored, nor made it grow, which came up in a night and perished in a night. And should I not pity Nineveh, that great city in which are more than 120,000 persons who cannot discern between right hand and left and much livestock? Jonah had pity on something that had no soul, no life beyond a moment, yet he was angry that God would pity a city full of people. God reminds him that Nineveh was full of people, including many children who were too young to understand right from wrong, along with many animals. In other words, Jonah, you care about a plant. Should I not care about people? Should I not care about children? Should I not care about a city full of life? The contrast is overwhelming. The plant lasted a day. The souls of people are for eternity. The loss of a plant is nothing, but the loss of a city would be devastating. This was a defining moment for Jonah. God was exposing his heart. Jonah, you had no compassion. You obeyed, but you did not care. You spoke my message, but you did not share my heart. As we bring this series to a close, I want to ask you just a few questions. But first, notice something. This book begins in an unusual way, and it ends the same way. The final verse is a question, and it is never answered. It just sort of hangs out there. It lingers so that every time you think about Jonah, you hear that question. Jonah, you had pity on a plant. Should I not have pity on a city? That question is meant for all of us. Here's my question. Number one, is comfort more important?

0: This is not about how much you have, it's about whether what you have has you. Question number two, is the material more important than the spiritual? There's a big misunderstanding about this. Most people think the material is the real life and the spiritual is sort of the not real life. But the opposite is true. The material is temporary. The spiritual is eternal. The spiritual is reality. Third question, is the temporal more important than the eternal? The plant was temporary. Jonah was focused on the plant. It had a one-day lifespan, and it was gone. The people of Nineveh were eternal. God's heart was stirred for people, especially for those who were vulnerable and unaware. This is the heart of God, and we are called to live with eternity in view, to care for souls, to invest in lives, to see people the way God sees them. I've told you many times, there's only two things that are eternal. Only two things are going to survive the ultimate on this earth. One of them is the Word of God, and the other are the souls of men and women. Where are we putting our emphasis? The message of Jonah is not just about obedience. It is about compassion. It is about aligning our hearts with God's heart. God is saying, I have a great heart for people. What about you? What about me? God needs to reinvigorate our hearts for His purpose. Our goal should be to go to heaven and take as many people with us as we can. When we have that compassion in our hearts, God can use us.
1: Amen. Well, I hope that's what's in your heart. And if it is true that it is in your heart, it will be in your life. And it will be evident in what you do every day. We are at the end of our discussion of the book of Jonah. We'll have some incidental messages on other things between now and the first of the month. But if you have enjoyed the study of Jonah, be sure to get the study guide and the CD package from Turning Point. Go to davidjeremiah.org, and there you will find all the information you need to get these products shipped to your home, and you can use them in many ways going forward. The reason I say that today with urgency is we don't talk about these individual studies except when they're on the air. And it'll be some time before we do Jonah again, I promise you. So if you're interested in this book, this is the time to take action. Have a wonderful day. We'll see you next time right here on this good station. I'm David Jeremiah. Thank you for listening.
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4: 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She misses him deeply, but knowing he is with Jesus and no longer suffering gives her strength. God gave Bobby and Annette 33 wonderful years together on this earth. She looks forward to the day she will see him again and walk hand in hand through heaven and spend eternity together, serving our Lord and Savior. Bobby loves Southern gospel music. 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Her prayer is that listeners will continue to support this wonderful ministry. Annette wanted to share this Bible verse today from 1 Thessalonians chapter 4, verses 16 through 18. For the Lord himself

0: himself will descend from heaven with a shout, with the voice of an archangel, and with the trumpet of God. And the dead in Christ will rise first. Then we who are alive and remain shall be caught up together with them in the clouds to meet the Lord in the air. And thus we shall always be with the Lord. Therefore comfort one another with these words. 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

0: the closer we get to heaven, the more we should reflect its character. 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

Have you ever read a text and meant to answer it and then way too much time has passed? Hey, I'm Josh with you on Joy FM, and I've done that with prayer requests before. I'll read one and I'll even pray right then as soon as I get it, and then somehow I forget to actually respond. But sometimes people need to hear from you, don't they? So if somebody has been on your mind, maybe don't wait. Send the text.

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You can be part of our fall fundraiser before it ever begins. Hey, I'm Josh with you on Joya Film, and pray for the people who will be listening on October 12th through the 23rd. I want you to pray for the staff. Pray that God uses the music and the stories and everything that happens during those weeks to encourage somebody who really needs it. Before this fundraiser begins, we want it covered in prayer.

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0: 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Hi, I'm Chuck Swindoll. I do this or I don't do that, and therefore I am pleasing God. It is an obsessive sense of conformity to that list. It is law-like in nature. And you know what motivates the legalist? Guilt, fear. That leads to an emphasis on what should not be or what one should not do. Did you catch the knots? Legalism is all about negatives, and legalism is all about self.
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What is the sound that tells you you are home? Hey, I'm Josh with you on Joy FM, and for me, a lot of times it's footsteps. I will pull into the driveway and open the car door, and before long, I can hear the kids running toward me. And man, I love that sound. Maybe for you, a home sounds like the dog barking or somebody in the kitchen or hopefully something warm and inviting. You know, it's funny how sometimes home is something you hear before you even walk through the door.

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1: 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On this day, 36 years ago, Annette married the love of her life, Bobby Cox. 2.5 years ago, God called him home. She misses him deeply, but knowing he is with Jesus and no longer suffering gives her strength. God gave Bobby and Annette 33 wonderful years together on this earth. She looks forward to the day she will see him again and walk hand in hand through heaven and spend eternity together, serving our Lord and Savior. Bobby loves Southern gospel music. Joy FM has helped carry Annette through some very difficult days since his passing. Her prayer is that listeners will continue to support this wonderful ministry. Annette wanted to share this Bible verse today from 1 Thessalonians chapter 4, verses 16 through 18. For the Lord himself will descend from heaven with a shout, with the voice of an archangel, and with the trumpet of God. And the dead in Christ will rise first. Then we who are alive and remain shall be caught up together with them in the clouds to meet the Lord in the air. And thus we shall always be with the Lord. Therefore, comfort one another with these words. Thank you, Annette, for sponsoring this day on your Joy FM. From the Morning Joyride, I'm Brendan.
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0: In every situation where we need courage, we need Christ. In every situation where we face trouble, we need the Savior. And here's the good news. In every situation that you read about in the Bible where problems present themselves, Almighty God presents Himself in the midst of it.
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What is one thing that you've been putting off that would probably take about 5 minutes if you just do it? Hey, I'm Josh with you on Joy FM, and that gets me sometimes. Hey, I am right there with you. I can spend 3 days avoiding something that probably would have been done before I even finished complaining about it if I would just do it. So maybe you're like me today, just pick one little thing and get it off that list.

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Hey, I'm Josh with you on Joy FM. If you're like me, when I'm going to post on my social media, usually I try to get the pictures where everyone's looking at the camera, everything looks nice, everyone's smiling. But I've noticed that when I go back through old pictures, the ones that usually bring back the strongest memories aren't the perfect photos. Usually they're the photos where somebody's eyes are closed or somebody is not looking at the camera, or maybe the photo is a little bit blurry because somebody was moving. But those pictures actually feel like the moment, don't they? Life isn't perfect. We can try to take perfect photos, but those don't really represent life because life isn't perfect. And maybe that's why the imperfect pictures sometimes do the best job of helping us remember those moments.

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0: Did you know our fall fundraiser begins on October 12th? Hey, I'm Josh with you on Joy FM, and right now, one of the best things you can do is simply pray with us. Pray about what part God might have you play. Maybe that's giving. Maybe it's encouraging someone else to listen. Maybe it's just faithfully praying every single day for the ministry. Hey, we are still a few weeks out, but we would love for you to start being part of it now.
1: I've heard it

0: Every life tells a story. Some chapters may be filled with joy, while others bring questions, heartache, or unexpected turns. But the amazing thing is that regardless of what chapter you're in today, God is faithful. He shows up in everyday moments. He changes lives by His grace. And He's working in all things for the good of those who love Him, so that one day we can say, "This is my story. This is my song." Thanks for letting Joy FM be a part of your journey and a part of your testimony.
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2: This old house once knew my children. 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
1: Today's day sponsor is Annette Cox from Randleman, North Carolina. On this day, 36 years ago, Annette married the love of her life, Bobby Cox. 2.5 years ago, God called him home. She misses him deeply, but knowing he is with Jesus and no longer suffering gives her strength. God gave Bobby and Annette 33 wonderful years together on this earth. She looks forward to the day she will see him again and walk hand in hand through heaven and spend eternity together, serving our Lord and Savior. Bobby loves Southern gospel music. Joy FM has helped carry Annette through some very difficult days since his passing. Her prayer is that listeners will continue to support this wonderful ministry. Annette wanted to share this Bible verse today from 1 Thessalonians chapter 4, verses 16 through 18. For the Lord himself will descend from heaven with a shout, with the voice of an archangel, and with the trumpet of God. And the dead in Christ will rise first. Then we who are alive and remain shall be caught up together with them in the clouds to meet the Lord in the air. And thus we shall always be with the Lord. Therefore, comfort one another with these words. Thank you, Annette, for sponsoring this day on your Joy FM. From the Morning Joyride, I'm Brendan.
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That's Endless Highway there with He Will Hold You Through It All on this Tuesday afternoon. Well, good afternoon. It's Brendan with you here on your Joy FM. I'm filling in for John as he is away for today. And we got more great Southern gospel music coming up from the artists that you love. And to kick us off this afternoon, here's Sunday Drive with Build an Altar. The new-

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J.D. Sumner there with the sweetest song I know. It's Brennan with you here on your Joy FM. And a question for you I have on this Tuesday afternoon is this. Have you ever stopped and asked yourself, what's behind my praise today? Because sometimes we praise God because everything is going right, whether the bills are paid, the family is doing well, the prayers seem to be getting answered, and you know, there's a lot to be thankful for in the day today when things are all going right. But what about the days when things aren't going so well? What happens when the answer hasn't come? When you're tired, discouraged, or walking through something you've never expected to walk through? Maybe, friend, that's when our praise means the most. You know, our praise isn't just about what God has done for us. Rather, it's about who God is. He is still faithful. He's still good. He's still worthy and still with us every step of the way. You know, Psalm 34:1 says, I will bless the Lord at all times. His praise shall continually be in my mouth. So today, friend, take a moment and ask yourself, what's behind my praise today? And if the answer is simply God is still God, then friend, there's more than enough reason to still praise Him.

0: Sometimes a song speaks to you unexpectedly in ways you can't describe. You might hear it 1,000 times and sing because you know the words, and then one day it will just hit different. You start to feel the words being sung, and you never hear it the same way again. Every song we play here speaks to someone listening, and you help make those moments possible. 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

Hey, it's Brendan with you here on your Joy FM, and your verse of joy for this Tuesday afternoon comes from the book of Psalm, chapter 9, verse 1. I will give thanks to the Lord with my whole heart. I will recount all of your wonderful deeds.

0: This is Max McLean. When the disciples asked Jesus, "Show us the Father," how did Jesus answer? Listen to the Bible from John 14. "Don't you know me, even after I have been among you such a long time? Anyone who has seen me has seen the Father. How can you say, 'Show us the Father'? Don't you believe that I am in the Father, and that the Father is in me? The words I say to you are not just my own. Rather, it is the Father living in me, who is doing his work. Believe me when I say that I am in the Father and the Father is in me, or at least believe on the evidence of the miracles themselves." From John 14, listen to the Bible. It's great for the soul.
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Classic one there from Gordon Moe. That's On the Other Side. Good Tuesday afternoon. It's Brennan with you here on your Joy FM. And coming up, we got more great Southern gospel music from the artists that you love, like Chris Blue, The Browns, Karen Peck and New River, and this classic from Gold City.

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1: Today's day sponsor is Annette Cox from Randleman, North Carolina. On this day, 36 years ago, Annette married the love of her life, Bobby Cox. 2.5 years ago, God called him home. She misses him deeply, but knowing he is with Jesus and no longer suffering gives her strength. God gave Bobby and Annette 33 wonderful years together on this earth. She looks forward to the day she will see him again and walk hand in hand through heaven and spend eternity together, serving our Lord and Savior. Bobby loves Southern gospel music. Joy FM has helped carry Annette through some very difficult days since his passing. Her prayer is that listeners will continue to support this wonderful ministry. Annette wanted to share this Bible verse today from 1 Thessalonians chapter 4, verses 16 through 18. For the Lord himself will descend from heaven with a shout, with the voice of an archangel, and with the trumpet of God. And the dead in Christ will rise.

0: takes first. Then we who are alive and remain shall be caught up together with them in the clouds to meet the Lord in the air. And thus we shall always be with the Lord. Therefore, comfort one another with these words. Thank you, Annette, for sponsoring this day on your Joy FM. 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

Good Tuesday afternoon. It's Brennan with you here on your Joy FM. I'm filling in for John. And hey, we got more great Southern gospel music coming up from the artists that you love. Up next is a great song from the Ball Brothers. It's Old Church Choir. Thanks for listening on this Tuesday afternoon. You're hanging out with Brendan here on your Joy FM. There's

0: the closer we get to heaven, the more we should reflect its character. 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
3: Psalm 30 verse 11 says, "You have turned for me my mourning into dancing. 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
3: God's favor is his posture, and his heart is love. He always responds to those who cry out for mercy, to those who turn from their will to his in repentance. This is the miracle of redemption. God transforms mourning into dancing, suffering into joy. He redeems our pain and sorrow. He does not waste it. He does not merely replace it as if it never happened. He makes suffering and sorrow into something altogether new. We may bear the scars of suffering, but he clothes us in gladness, draping us in a joy that can only be found in him. And this is true for all suffering experienced by believers. God will turn our mourning into dancing. Into dancing. It doesn't say he will turn our mourning into mere satisfaction or pleasantness or serenity. He turns our mourning into the polar opposite, an irrepressible expression of joy that takes us over. God is effusive in his redemption, turning a life of sorrow and pain into something altogether unimaginably new. How does he do this? Through Jesus. He is our redemption, our hope of new life both now and for all time. God turned the psalmist's mourning into dancing and restored him to the throne in his lifetime. And God redeemed Israel over and over again across the Old Testament so that our eyes would be lifted to the ultimate Redeemer.
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There's nothing better than a shout out. It's Brendan with you here on your Joy FM. And today I'm shouting out my beautiful wife, Hannah, because she has a birthday today. And I am just so thankful to have her in my life. She is my right hand. She makes me a better man, a better husband, and especially a better father to be come December. I'm so excited for our chapter of life coming up very, very soon in December with the little baby girl on the way and just so many other things going to happen and that will happen in the years to come. So happy birthday, Hannah, my beautiful wife. Love her very much. I'm actually getting the chance to take her out to dinner and actually booked her a surprise this evening. So won't tell anybody. I'll actually talk about it tomorrow morning on the Morning Joyride with Melody and I. But hey, would you or could you shout out someone that you love, whether it is a significant other, a loved one, friend, grandparent, dog, cat, whatever that might be? Give a shout out on this Tuesday afternoon, 888-985-6936.

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So You Would Know by the LeBeaus here on your Joy FM. Brennan with you here on this Tuesday afternoon with more great Southern gospel music coming up from the artists that you love. I have the likes of the Martins, the Kingsmen, Gaither Vocal Band, and right now the Booth Brothers with Crucified with Christ. 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

0: This is Max Licato. Zarephath was a Gentile city occupied by Baal worshipers. The chief of the city had a daughter named Jezebel, Elijah's archenemy. Elijah arrives with nothing. His purse and tummy are empty. Elijah spots a woman, emaciated, destitute. I envision Elijah stepping in her direction, and beneath his beard, a smile is taking shape as he reviews God's blessings. Protection in the court of Ahab, provision in the paucity of Kirith, and a shield of safety during the trek to Zarephath. In your case, would the God who gave you grace last week not give you grace again? Unbreakable courage requires good recall. Spiritual amnesia makes spiritual wimps. Spiritual remembrance makes spiritual giants.
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Have you ever wondered whether God is still with you in the middle of life's hardest moments? It's Brennan with you here on your Joy FM. And we just listened to that great song by the Martins, The Promise. And following God doesn't mean we'll never face uncertainty, pain, or struggle, but it does mean we will never face them alone. God promises to remain with us through every mountain, every valley, and every unanswered question we seek. See, Jesus says in Matthew 28:20, I am with you always to the very end of the age. So today, friend, keep following, keep trusting, keep walking by faith, because God's promise isn't that we'll never face hard days, but it's that we'll never face them alone. Here's Zane and Donna next on your Joy FM.

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1: Today's day sponsor is Annette Cox from Randleman, North Carolina. On this day, 36 years ago, Annette married the love of her life, Bobby Cox. 2.5 years ago, God called him home. She misses him deeply, but knowing he is with Jesus and no longer suffering gives her strength. God gave Bobby and Annette 33 wonderful years together on this earth. She looks forward to the day she will see him again and walk hand in hand through heaven and spend eternity together, serving our Lord and Savior. Bobby loves Southern gospel music. Joy FM has helped carry Annette through some very difficult days since his passing. Her prayer is that listeners will continue to support this wonderful ministry. Annette wanted to share this Bible verse today from 1 Thessalonians chapter 4, verses 16 through 18. For the Lord himself will descend from heaven with a shout, with the voice of an archangel, and with the trumpet of God. And the dead in Christ will rise first. Then we who are alive and remain shall be caught up together with them in the clouds to meet the Lord in the air. And thus we shall always be with the Lord. Therefore, comfort one another with these words. Thank you, Annette, for sponsoring this day on your Joy FM. From the Morning Joyride, I'm Brendan.
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Good Tuesday afternoon. It's Brennan with you here on your Joy FM with more great Southern gospel music coming up from the artists that you love. I have the likes of Paid in Full and right now, Jessica King with Sometimes It Takes a Storm.

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How do you define gratitude? It's Brennan with you here on your Joy FM. And friend, you know, gratitude is a big word around here at Joy FM, and it's been used in many different examples. For me, for example, I like to define gratitude as an expression of thankfulness. For me, I am so thankful for what Joy FM has been a part of for 29 years. The stories, the songs, the ministry, and it's all been because of you. And as we reflect going in to our fall fundraiser coming up in the next 3 weeks, that is what my gratitude is going towards. All those that have prayed for us and will be praying for us during our fall fundraiser 3 weeks from now, and also those who will get involved financially and just continuing to share kingdom work and have God's blessings continue to flow through this ministry as it has been flowing for 29 years. So, a big thank you and expressing gratitude to you, friend, making it possible on the other side of the dial each and every day for the last 29 years of Joy FM. What about you, though? How do you define gratitude? You can let me know here on this Tuesday afternoon at 888-985-6936. And speaking of gratitude, here's Kelly Crabb and the Bowling Sisters.

0: Every life tells a story. Some chapters may be filled with joy, while others bring questions, heartache, or unexpected turns. But the amazing thing is that regardless of what chapter you're in today, God is faithful. He shows up in everyday moments. He changes lives by His grace. And He's working in all things for the good of those who love Him, so that one day we can say, "This is my story. This is my song." Thanks for letting Joy FM be a part of your journey and a part of your testimony.
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Mylon Hayes family talking about the resurrection power. 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

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The Lord is my strength and song, and he has become my salvation. 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
1: Today's day sponsor is Annette Cox from Randleman, North Carolina. On this day, 36 years ago, Annette married the love of her life, Bobby Cox. 2.5 years ago, God called him home. She misses him deeply, but knowing he is with Jesus and no longer suffering gives her strength. God gave Bobby and Annette 33 wonderful years together on this earth. She looks forward to the day she will see him again and walk hand in hand through heaven and spend eternity together, serving our Lord and Savior. Bobby loves Southern gospel music. Joy FM has helped carry Annette through some very difficult days since his passing. Her prayer is that listeners will continue to support this wonderful ministry. Annette wanted to share this Bible verse today from 1 Thessalonians chapter 4, verses 16 through 18. For the Lord himself will descend from heaven with a shout, with the voice of an archangel, and with the trumpet of God. And the dead in Christ will rise first. Then we who are alive and remain shall be caught up together with them in the clouds to meet the Lord in the air. And thus we shall always be with the Lord. Therefore comfort one another with these words. Thank you, Annette, for sponsoring this day on your Joy FM. From the Morning Joyride, I'm Brendan.
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Joseph Habedank there with Here He Comes. Good Tuesday afternoon. It's Brennan with you here on your Joy FM. Coming up, I have the likes of Marshall Hall, the Kingsmen, Collingsworth Family, and right now, Kingdom Heirs with I've Been Rescued right here on your Joy FM.

0: There's a story about Saint Teresa who was praying and someone knocked on her door. She stopped praying, went to the door, and there was a little girl crying. She helped her, dried her tears, and gave her a hug, and then Saint Teresa returned to her prayers, praying, "Lord, I'm sorry for the interruption." "Child," God said, "that wasn't an interruption. That was me. Had you not answered the door, I would not have been here when you returned." Be careful about interruptions. Might be him. And if Jesus is right, and he is, when the interruption is a child, it's always him. I'm Steve Brown. You think about that. Share what you just heard with a friend. Go to youthinkaboutthat.com.
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Thanks for stopping by to hang out a little bit on this Tuesday afternoon. Now, before I go, I do want to remind you again to check out all things Joy FM on social media. 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I just want to say again, thank you for all your love and support. Thank you for praying for this ministry as we're entering fundraising season in the next 3 weeks or so. Just so thankful again for all God's goodness, because we do live in a broken world. But isn't it amazing to know we can turn to a community and a family like Joy FM, pray for one another, sing great Southern gospel music, and love one another as Jesus loves us. Have a great rest of your Tuesday afternoon. We'll see you tomorrow on your Joy FM.

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1: Today's day sponsor is Annette Cox from Randleman, North Carolina. On this day, 36 years ago, Annette married the love of her life, Bobby Cox. 2.5 years ago, God called him home. She misses him deeply, but knowing he is with Jesus and no longer suffering gives her strength. God gave Bobby and Annette 33 wonderful years together on this earth. She looks forward to the day she will see him again and walk hand in hand through heaven and spend eternity together, serving our Lord and Savior. Bobby loves Southern gospel music. Joy FM has helped carry Annette through some very difficult days since his passing. Her prayer is that listeners will continue to support this wonderful ministry. Annette wanted to share this Bible verse today from 1 Thessalonians chapter 4, verses 16 through 18. For the Lord himself will descend from heaven with a shout, with the voice of an archangel, and with the trumpet of God. And the dead in Christ will rise first. Then we who are alive and remain shall be caught up together with them in the clouds to meet the Lord in the air. And thus we shall always be with the Lord. Therefore, comfort one another with these words. Thank you, Annette, for sponsoring this day on your Joy FM. From the Morning Joyride, I'm Brendan.
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4: Well, hello and hi and howdy, everybody. 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
7: Of course I am.
4: And Swanee is up the creek without a paddle.
6: Yep.
4: And Lee is headed down the white water, and William is practicing. Practicing? Yes,
7: whatever.
4: His Eskimo roll on his international.
7: Be kind today. When you try it, you'll say being kind is the only way.
6: He was recently named King Kayak.
4: He is. He is Bill. My music has that stroke that...

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1: There you go.
0: Gaither.
2: And my guests today have that winning musical stroke. Jason Crabb, that's not a real good musical term. Buddy Green, Goodman Revival.
0: Moldavan Russ Staff Tallies, William, it's going to be a Conquer the Rapids kind of day.
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2: When the Saints go marching in with all the gang. I love this one.

0: little kid that lives next door in our neighborhood, his mother gave me this letter that he'd written to God. He said, "Dear God, I think Cain would not have killed Abel had he had his own room. It sure worked out for me and my brother."
1: Yeah.
0: He's a great little kid, and I love him. Here's Jason Crab. All of those Crab kids can sing.
1: Yeah, they can.
0: I think their mom and dad threw them back in the river if they couldn't sing when they came out. Jason, with the great Hank Williams classic, "I Saw the Light." Listen.

0: I guess we got to do it.
1: I think you mean, yippee, we get to do it.
2: Well, a rather underwater award this week. What? The Sailboat Slalom of St. Sloopy, meeting at Sam's Sailing Shack in Spumoni. Gave us their Jib and Jest Award, saying their words are best, in jest.
1: See?
2: But the real truth is they're mostly a mess. Yeah. Well, no kindness at all there. Here's the word of the day. Cacupia.
1: What?
3: Let me just take that. I'm sorry, the word again was?
2: Cacupia.
3: Cacupia, of course. Calvin Cacupia of Kalamazoo was considered strange by many of his four friends. In the early 19th century, Cacupia moved to a remote Indonesian island to invent an alphabet with no K's. And a few trick changes in phonetics.
0: You're strange.
3: Alvin Ayuia from Kalamazoo was highly alarmed. Yeah. Among his, even among his infolks, folks everywhere from Ansys to Oria were speaking Ayuia instead of the Ing's English. And at age 40, he was tragically ill in an I-A-ing accident. Thank you very much.
2: I think that's
3: Thank
2: right.
3: Thank you very much.
2: That's great.
3: No case. No case.
1: You are too twisted for color TV.
3: Okey-dokey.
1: It actually means mispronunciation of words. So
3: are you kidding?
2: That's what it means.
3: How fitting.
1: Wow.
0: Here's Karen Pack. Joy in my heart.

0: every time I hear that song, I think, when are we supposed to stand and sit and stand? Joy, joy, joy.
1: No, that's a busy song, isn't it?
0: I don't know of anybody in our field who is loved more than this.
1: Yeah.
0: What's his name?
1: Buddy Green.
2: Our buddy.
0: Who's not with us in person today, but
1: play his music.
0: Recording. Here he is. God's own Lamb.
3: Jesus Christ.

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1: And here's something to think about. People of genius are admired. People of wealth are envied. People of power are feared. But only people of character are trusted.
2: That's good now.
3: Love that.
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2: Many times on the Homecoming Radio, we have a section called Give It Away, and we just play the end of the song. We're going to play the entire song. Yeah. Only two kind of folks in the world, takers or givers. Make up your mind which one you're going to be. There is nothing like the feeling you get from being generous with your life. Do it. I'm an old teacher, and I preach this everywhere I go. Give it away.

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1: Absolutely.
0: And you'll be a much happier person. Now it's time to talk with a very, very good friend on the phone, Tanya Goodman Sykes.
2: Well, hello.
0: Tanya, this is Bill Gaither with Homecoming Radio. How are you doing?
2: I'm doing great, Bill. It's good to talk to you.
0: So good to talk with you. Our relationships go way, way back to when you were just a kid, and you were Rusty's little girl, and all of a sudden the little girl started singing with the group. When did you do your first stint with the family?
2: I had just turned 16, and I went into the studio and recorded a couple of songs on an album with them. Yeah.
0: You're having a very, very good time recently in putting together a little bit of your dad's group with Michael, your husband, and Johnny Minnick. That's a lot of fun, right?
2: Oh, yeah. We have had a great time with that. And, you know, it's another one of those kind of things that we weren't looking for. It was just how it came about was just so organic. It really caught us off guard. And I've said numerous times, if you had told me 5 or 6 years ago that we were going to be doing this, I'd have been like, what? But it just came about so naturally, Bill. You know, Michael and I moved away from Middle Tennessee for a couple of years. And when we came back, we were looking around for a place. We hadn't found a house yet.
0: Yeah.
2: And so we stayed with Johnny and Sherry Minnick for several weeks and had a good time. Staying with them, they were so gracious, and so, you know, Johnny pastors there in Smyrna, Tennessee, and on more than one occasion, he had said, "Hey, let's work up a song for Sunday," and we had done that. And so one Sunday we worked up my dad's song, "Until You've Known the Love of God," and it ended up on the internet, ended up on YouTube, and then promoters were calling and wanting to book our group. So it just kind of went from there. It was just a really organic thing, and it feels like a gift. It really does.
0: Well, that's the way good things happen. Well, so you did do it, and you did make the not only one album, but two albums, and we're going to feature your dad's song, "I Wouldn't Take Nothing," from A Journey Now.

0: Anyone who has ever been a teacher knows that teaching others is the best way to become confident about what you believe. When you teach others, you teach yourself. When you convince others, you convince yourself. When you persuade others, you become persuaded yourself. The most confident, mature Christians I know are those who are involved in building up others in the faith. They teach Sunday school or a Bible study or lead a small group or are involved in evangelism or discipling their own children. The best way to remain strong in your faith is to make others strong with what you believe. This is David Jeremiah, encouraging you to get on the road to new life. Discover God's blessings on teachers on Route 66.
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5: 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My little wife, Lori, my honey love, she put in the bulletin one time, instead of message from God's word, she put mess from God's word. 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
1: Having a fun time at Homecoming Radio right here. A little trivia for you, Bill. January through June of 88, Ivan Parker had a song that was his biggest song ever. You know what it was?
2: Midnight Crane.
1: And we're done.
2: Okay. But that was Ivan then. This is Ivan now. Really want

0: We get some very kind and gracious emails from our listeners. Here's just a few examples.
1: I hear you a million times each week, and I'm hopelessly hooked. Love the joy, energy, inspiration, and humor. Kevin is outrageous and a very sick cigarette. The show soothes my soul and makes our world a better place. California Day.
2: I hear you every time I'm in my car on satellite. What a blessing you are. I laugh, cry, and I even sing along. I love it. You're the best. And that's from Deanne. Thanks, Deanne.
3: I hear you on my way to work, and it's the best possible start I could have to my day. You help keep me close to the Lord all day, every day. Keep it up. That's from Pam.
4: 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The vocal band went and got an old holiness hymn that I found by Halder Lillenis, who was...
0: Ooh, say that three times.
4: Gloria said, you're making these names up. I said, no, I'm not. What a wonderful writer and what a wonderful thought. Freedom is the opposite of slavery. And once you experience true, true freedom and freedom in Christ, you are free indeed. Here's a vocal band, Glorious Freedom.

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